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Beatles with Billy Preston and Get Back. Bird here serving things up on this Wednesday, middle of the week already. Gordon Lightfoot coming up now. 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

0: Gordon Lightfoot, and if you could read my mind, you would know that one of the greatest music ever made is just around the corner, the soundtrack of your life. Donna Summer, Janet Dean providing, and more, too.
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0: Baked out of summer, heaven knows. Gloria Gaynor, Rupert Holmes, CCR, and more lined up next.
1: 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We'll have some in-studio visitors from Marquette Academy on the Marquette Minute after 8:30. Then we'll talk some investment strategy with Mark Platt of Edward Jones Investments in Ottawa around 10 to 9. Around 9:10, Marseilles Finance Commissioner Bobby Kaminsky will be in to review the Wednesday night Marseilles Council meeting and talk about some other things happening in the River City. Then at 9:35 or so, we'll talk to Amanda Carter with the LaSalle County Historical Society about all things Burgoo for this weekend. After 10 o'clock, we'll visit with Kyle McCoy from the Illinois River Valley chapter of the American Red Cross. And during the morning, I'll have a pair of tickets to give away to two different events at the Abbey and the Great Hall performance venues for the Ottawa Center for the Arts. I'm Jay Lesure. 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

0: Rupert Holmes and the Pina Colada song. I'll drink to that. More tasty treats on the way from Fleetwood Mac, the Eagles, Stevie Wonder as well.
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0: Lady Lang on the way we lay some earth, wind, and fire and war on you. 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
1: You know, every now and then I think you might like to hear something from us. Nice and easy. But there's just one thing, you see, we never ever do nothing nice and easy. We always do it nice and rough. But we're gonna take the beginning of this song and do it easy. But then we're gonna do the finish rough. It's the way we do Proud Mary. 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

0: Beatles, and we can work it out. The way Olivia Newton-John, the Doobie Brothers, Grand Funk Railroad, and more greats.
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Sly the Family Stone, Dance to the Music. It's Bird here on this Wednesday, so glad you're here too. 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

0: 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Your ears will adore what's coming up next. 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

0: Cena and Danny's song. Wow, it is that time already. My name is Bird, and I must fly for today, but I will be back soon. Until then, do find, like, and follow me on Facebook and Instagram, Bird Radio. Bird with a Y. Would be honored and thrilled. More of the greatest music ever made is on the way next. Don't go far. Talk to you soon.
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My name is Dusty. That was Daryl Hall and John Oates. Rich Girl, getting things going. Great to be with you. Got the Guess Who coming up, The Temptations, Gladys Knight and the Pips. And right now, take the money and run.

0: There's the left bank. That's called Walk Away Renee. And that's what they do. Renee's look at your dating profile. Check it out, guys. They did a survey, and they say that 78% of women are not interested in a guy who doesn't have a job.
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0: girl, that was The Temptation.
1: In every job that must be done, there is an element of fun. 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
0: And here we go with your low-fat, some assembly required, batteries not included, spoonful of news for today, use only as directed. A woman who was raised by monkeys was terrified seeing her reflection for the first time. I had a clever retort, but I couldn't make it rhyme. Alberta, Canada's stuffed gopher museum has closed, so if you really wanted to see it, you're hosed. A woman was arrested for DUI after doing donuts on the lawn of a courthouse. She would have been better off doing donuts with cops at the station in a nice blouse. There it is, your prescribed dose. Spoonful of news for today.
2: 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We'll have some in-studio visitors from Marquette Academy on the Marquette Bennett after 8:30. Then we'll talk some investment strategy with Mark Platt of Edward Jones Investments in Ottawa around 10 to 9. Around 9:10, Marseilles Finance Commissioner Bobby Kaminsky will be in to review the Wednesday night Marseilles Council meeting and talk about some other things happening in the River City. Then at 9:35 or so, we'll talk to Amanda Carter with the LaSalle County Historical Society about all things Burgoo for this weekend. After 10 o'clock, we'll visit with Kyle McCoy from the Illinois River Valley chapter of the American Red Cross. And during the morning, I'll have a pair of tickets to give away to two different events at the Abbey and the Great Hall performance venues for the Ottawa Center for the Arts. I'm Jay Lesueur. 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

0: wrapping up that set. Taking a break, coming back with a song that they wrote it because, well, they finished a gig and they walked off stage to the sound of their own footsteps. The applause had died before they could even get to the door. And so they knew they needed a real rocker to finish off their gigs. By the time they got down to their dressing room, well, one of them had already started singing this song, and so they sat down and wrote it right then. Couldn't have taken them more than 10 minutes. It's the one that really put the band on the charts. Went to number 4 on the Billboard Hot 100 back in 1970 for free.
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Stick around this hour. We got the Beach Boys coming up. Supertramp is on the way. CCR is on the playlist. I am Dusty.

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with Dionne Warwick. Promises. Well, it looks like Hershey's has added a new disclaimer to the Reese's Peanut Butter Pumpkins, you know, for Halloween, because a couple of times they got sued by people thinking

0: 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But anyway, now they have a little disclaimer on there that says carving not on actual product. 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
0: All righty, let's do our rule of etiquette for today, and we're talking about things you don't do if you're hosting overnight guests in your home. And here's another one, and that is avoiding the whole welcoming them into your home. And don't do that. Make sure you're there. Greet them at the door. Usher them in. Make them feel welcome. If you can't be there, leave them a note welcoming them with some treats and things there with it. Maybe let them know when you're going to be back and some suggestions of things they can do while they wait.
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0: There's the Isley Brothers, That Lady, Part 1. Alrighty, well, it's time to do another one of those tips on keeping us safe while we're dealing with those weirdos out there we call humans. And make sure you have important phone numbers already programmed into your phone so that people can be alerted and you have trusted contacts in there. And you might consider using one of those emergency apps. There's one very popular called Noonlight, not moon as in darkness, noon as in middle of the day. And it's a pretty popular one for notifying people silently and getting the police to your location.
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I'm Dusty. That was the Beatles, All My Love, and coming up the Archies, and we got Firefall, and we got the Rolling Stones, just all kinds of good stuff. How about this one now? This is Staying Alive from the Bee Gees. Get up and dance.

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0: There's the Rascals. How can I be sure? Well, it looks like the Spirit Airlines crowd has moved over now to Southwest Airlines since Spirit went away. This took place before this plane could even get away from the terminal good at Houston's Hobby Airport, when a woman just peeled off all of her clothes and stood up in front of everybody and started screaming at them. Well, they had to, you know, of course, go back to the door and let her out and let the police haul her off, so check her out. But I'm sure drugs and alcohol were involved, at least to a small degree.
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0: You Are the Woman. There's Firefall. All right, let's do our brain exercise for today. Trivia question, see if you know the answer to this one. Something about our nation here. Which American author wrote The Great Gatsby? Which American author wrote The Great Gatsby? You think about it, I'll tell you who it was coming up next.
1: 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We'll have some in-studio visitors from Marquette Academy on the Marquette Bennett after 8:30. Then we'll talk some investment strategy with Mark Platt of Edward Jones Investments in Ottawa around 10 to 9. Around 9:10, Marseilles Finance Commissioner Bobby Kaminsky will be in to review the Wednesday night Marseilles Council meeting and talk about some other things happening in the River City. Then at 9:35 or so, we'll talk to Amanda Carter with the LaSalle County Historical Society about all things Burgoo for this weekend. After 10 o'clock, we'll visit with Kyle McCoy from the Illinois River Valley chapter of the American Red Cross. And during the morning, I'll have a pair of tickets to give away to two different events at the Abbey and the Great Hall performance venues for the Ottawa Center for the Arts. I'm Jay Lesueur. 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

0: Joplin, me, and Bobby McGee. Alrighty, your brain exercise trivia question asks this one. Which American author wrote The Great Gatsby? Well, that was F. Scott Fitzgerald.
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0: Earth, wind, and fire. That's the way of the world. All right, well, officials in Ireland are saying they suddenly had a Canadian buoy show up on their shores more than 3,000 miles across the Atlantic, proving that even the Canadian buoys don't want to be in Canada.
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0: as B.W. Stevenson, My Maria.
1: Why is it that we usually ignore the fourth dimension? You see, we can move in the other three, but when it comes to time, we are prisoners.
0: Not in radio, we're not. We can travel through time. We'll take you back to this date in 1871. It was on this date in 1871, in the Great Lakes region, 37 separate fires broke out, including the Great Chicago Fire, Great Michigan Fire, and Wisconsin's Peshtigo Fire. That was history's deadliest, killed at least 1,200 in that one. Yep, we had 37 separate fires broke out in the same day in the Great Lakes region, this date, 1871.
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0: There's the Beatles, I Feel Fine. Alrighty, let's open up the door now to the Lyrics Cafe. On the way, the one I have for you include the lines, I want your tender charm because I'm lonely. That one is coming up for you in your Lyrics Cafe. Your server will be Fontella Bass.
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0: There's Peace Train. That was from Cat Stevens. Got a weird law here for you from Connecticut, where it's against the law to walk backwards after sunset. Against the law to walk backwards after sunset in Connecticut.
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0: Glenn Campbell, Rhinestone Cowboy. Coming up after the break, a member of this band recently said that they will no longer tour. There will be no more touring for them. There's only a couple of the surviving members left, and they might do some live shows they don't have to really travel to, but they said no more touring for Queen.
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Bye-bye.

My name is Dusty. That was Barbara Ann from the Beach Boys. Mike Love, their front man, had to cancel their comeback tour because of some unspecified health issues. Hopefully he gets well soon. Coming up, we're going to hear from Nick Gilder. We got Three Dog Night and the Beatles on the way. Now we're going down on the corner. Here's Creedence, Clearwater Revival.

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0: Jerry and the Pacemakers, Barry Cross the Mersey. All right, well, it's a recall to tell you all about. Here we go. I didn't want to do this, but it's happening anyway. A big recall going on for frozen blueberries sold through Walmart and Trader Joe's. So if you bought, you know, frozen blueberries from either of those places, Walmart or Trader Joe's, check out this recall, because there's something to do with E. coli and stuff going on. So that's pretty scary stuff. Check out the blueberry recall.
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0: That was Three Dog Night, an old-fashioned love song. What do we got on the calendar for today? Well, today is National Fluffernutter Day. It's a sandwich of peanut butter and marshmallow cream. Sounds really good. Sometimes.
1: Thursday morning on 93.5, 1430 WCMY. We'll have some in-studio visitors from Marquette Academy on the Marquette Bennett after 8:30. Then we'll talk some investment strategy with Mark Platt of Edward Jones Investments in Ottawa around 10 to 9. Around 9:10, Marseilles Finance Commissioner Bobby Kaminsky will be in to review the Wednesday night Marseilles Council meeting and talk about some other things happening in the River City. Then at 9:35 or so, we'll talk to Amanda Carter with the LaSalle County Historical Society about all things Burgoo for this weekend. After 10 o'clock, we'll visit with Kyle McCoy from the Illinois River Valley chapter of the American Red Cross. And during the morning, I'll have a pair of tickets to give away to two different events at the Abbey and the Great Hall performance venues for the Ottawa Center for the Arts. I'm Jay Lesure. 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

0: There's Argent. Hold your head up, and I am out. Thank you for choosing to spend time with me, letting me be part of your day. I certainly appreciate that. How about we let the Bellamy Brothers get us back to music after this quick break? And don't forget, maybe you can't choose what happens to you, but you can choose how you react to it. So make it a great day. It is your choice.
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Ooh, gotcha.

0: right in the thick of baseball playoff time. Three teams made it into the Championship League Series. Tampa Bay Rays, Milwaukee Brewers, Los Angeles Dodgers. Cleveland Indians staved off elimination, beating the White Sox yesterday. They'll play again today. The question is, how do you beat a team that the Pope is rooting for? This is the best time of the year for baseball.
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0: Elton John, we're playing the greatest hits of all time coming up, the Box Tops, Fleetwood Mac, and a guy who was directing the orchestra when somebody came up to him and said, our singer didn't show up. Do you think he could sing this song? And that's what turned Barry White into a music superstar. Barry White's on the way.
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1: We got it together, didn't we? Nobody but you.

0: So you're unhappy with your current dating situation. Well, let somebody else pick who you're going to date. No, seriously, there's a new dating app called Rivet. And Rivet has matchers, people who download the app who aren't looking for dates but looking to match other people up. And they're given your profile and then five or six other profiles of people you might like dating. They're going to review them and then vote on which one they should match you up with. And that's who the app will match you up with. Now, you're not forced, of course, to go on a date with anybody. But interesting to let other people make matches other than your great aunt, who always thinks she's a great matchmaker and has never really succeeded at it. Rivet is the name of the app. It's available in your app store now.
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5: NBC News Radio, I'm Mark Mayfield. The first Atlantic hurricane of the year is headed toward the Gulf Coast. The National Hurricane Center says Isaias is a Category 1 storm with maximum wind speeds of 75 miles per hour. Most U.S. voters want more guardrails on artificial intelligence and say the federal government has fallen short on addressing its risks. Chris Caraccio has more.
6: That's according to a new Reuters Ipsos poll, which found that 57% of respondents think the Trump administration isn't taking AI risks seriously enough. 54% also said the same of Congress. AI concerns extended across party lines, with 8 in 10 Democrats and over 6 in 10 Republicans supporting stricter government regulation of AI. I'm Chris Caraccio.
5: And Week 5 of the NFL starts tonight in Texas. The Cowboys battle the Buccaneers on Thursday Night Football from Arlington. Mark Mayfield, NBC News Radio.
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0: Here is your LaSalle County weather forecast for your Thursday and a quick look through Friday night. We'll have a sunny day today with high near 75, mostly clear tonight and a low around 53. Your Friday, about a 30% chance of showers and thunderstorms, mainly before noon under mostly cloudy skies. It becomes sunny during the afternoon with a high near 79, with clear skies for Friday night football and a low around 61. And that is your LaSalle County weather forecast for your Thursday.

0: 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I'm Delos Yonke.
1: I'm Rita Frazier. You want to go for Lyric Challenge first or Grain for a Cure?
0: Oh, let's do Grain for a Cure.
1: Grain for the Cure. You know, Logan was with us yesterday, Logan Sargentson, and he has a lot of friends in Christian County.
0: Oh, yeah.
1: He has a couple of friends that actually he met when he was working for Christian County FS. And they do a donation called Grain for a Cure where they, hey, any little grain that you can collect in that area, they work with some local elevators, and you donate, and then that goes to research. And a lot of that money goes right to Springfield for cancer research in Springfield. So over the next couple of days, we'll filter in that in our morning program here and tell you the details.
0: Interesting.
1: Isn't that great?
0: That's good. You know, that is one of those, like the generosity of some will do it for hunger, for food banks, or what have you. And you never know, you might find a truck that says, where the driver says, all of it
1: goes to
0: whatever that cause is.
1: Yeah, and they have actually, these guys have actually, father and daughter team have talked to doctors in Springfield that say, hey, this is where your money is going.
0: That's nice. Well, that's pretty good, too, because, you know, yields are all over the place. Costs are up. You know, margins are tighter. But yet the generosity in cases like that continues.
1: That's right, Delos.
0: That's a really good cause. All right, stay with us. This is RFD Illinois.
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3: We in the business, of course, have long time referred to there's diesel fuel and there's what we call red dye diesel. That's the short term for non-tax motor fuel for off-road use, and it's used for farming and construction equipment. Been a long standard to have those things around. There's always been an understanding of how that process works. We all know that the red dye kind of lingers in the fuel tank, which is supposed to, and it will linger in a tank for many, many gas fuelings. It takes anywhere between 7 and 8 times to run clean fuel through a system to get it below the measure that the Department of Revenue and the IRS test for. It's still there, but this is one of those things that everyone knows that off-road fuel, red dye diesel, is not taxed with the motor fuel tax. So it's an easy way conceptually to say that you should be able to use that, but there's all kinds of implications after the fact that you have to be careful with.
1: President Trump on Monday night out in Nebraska issued an executive order that did cause excitement throughout the country.
3: It caused excitement and also caused some confusion because statutorily, the president doesn't have the ability to waive the tax. So what did he do? He can defer the tax. So the question now becomes, what happens next? Does Congress come back and say that we're going to waive that tax? But that would take both the House and the Senate passing legislation, and of course the president would sign it. Does the Treasury Department ignore it and it goes away? Do they say, please return your paperwork, and then the paperwork never gets processed? That's the questions we don't know. And so right now, in the president's executive order, he gave the Treasury Department until this coming Saturday to come out with actual rules of what some of this is going to look like. So when we see that, we'll have a better clue, and I'm sure there's going to be a lot of more discussion after the fact, because they'll throw out a concept, and there'll be a lot of practicalities of how that actually works.
1: Tuesday evening, Governor Pritzker for the state of Illinois also issued an executive order.
3: Part of the president's executive order was is that each state had to individually do it also, because they were clearly knew that there are federal motor fuel taxes and state motor fuel taxes, and it's the states that enforce most of the regulations on it. The executive order that he did was, the president did, was encourage that. And so Governor Pritzker did follow suit and say that only loads for agricultural purposes will see a freeze on enforcement. And then that then codifies what the president did in Illinois. So this only applies for agricultural loads in this state. Other states may interpret that broader. In Illinois, Governor Pritzker's executive order specifically stated that the Department of Revenue and the state police shall not enforce the current law for testing of diesel fuel until, of course, the December 31st. Now, you're still liable for paying the tax. So there again, it would take the General Assembly to come in and say, no, we're going to waive that tax. And so there would have to be a change in law. So that's where all this uncertainty comes from. So right now, our recommendation is that you be careful. You make a conscious decision of what you're going to do. The federal tax is deferred, so you may have to pay that back. Technically, you're going to be running red dye diesel. They're not going to enforce it, but technically you still owe the tax. So those are the legal questions that need to be looked at legislatively, and we're just cautioning people that when you do this, it's all tax-free. It's just a executive power to kind of say we're not going to enforce the current law.
1: But Kevin said at the end of the day, we still have high diesel prices and farmers need long-term solutions.
3: And it's just a tough time for our members. And that's what we're trying to continue with our elected officials is we need permanent long-term solutions. Part of that is we need a permanent farm bill. We need to see when the Senate comes back, they need to address that. When the General Assembly comes back in veto session, or if they go into lame duck session, which we're already hearing, they're going to come back for at least a week before the new General Assembly comes in January. We need to see the Family Farm Preservation Act passed because we need to address that issue. But there's all kinds of other issues that we need to look at. And so we're going to continue those messages and we're going to keep pushing that.
1: Kevin Simlow, Illinois Farm Bureau, back with more in a moment.
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5: 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I'm DeLois Yonke. The latest numbers in the Purdue CME Group Ag Economy Barometer came from a survey taken September 14 through 18. Now, a couple of weeks ago, before we had the quarterly grain stocks report that started knocking the price down, we had corn between 5 and a quarter and 5.40 for the better part of that time. We had soybeans around $13. So you think sentiment be pretty good, hopefully improved a little bit, right? Well, not so fast, says Michael Langemeyer at Purdue Center for Commercial Agriculture.
6: There was a lot of concerns about diesel price increases in particular, but also fertilizer prices. You know, both of those were mentioned multiple times. If you look at the open-ended comments at the end of the survey, and another thing that was very, very clear, we've been asking for a long time, what is the respondent's biggest concern? And it's been input costs ever since COVID. It's been about 45% of the people say that input costs are the biggest concern. That was 52% in September, which was up quite a bit from the August survey. Moreover, when we ask what is the main limiting factor impacting your financial performance, 54% said input costs. And so the concerns about input costs were evidently more important than the increases in the corn and soybean prices, because the Ag Economy Barometer Index actually dropped from 135 in August to 123 in September.
5: Yeah, 12 points.
6: That was a big drop.
5: Yeah, current conditions down by 18 points.
6: Yes, another thing that was going on when you look at mid-August to mid-September is about a third of the producers are livestock, two-thirds are crop producers, and then about a third have a heavy emphasis on livestock. And one of the questions we ask is, over the next 5 years, are widespread good times or bad times more likely? And we ask that question with respect to crops and with respect to livestock. The percent that say good times for the crops actually increased a little bit. That's a long-run sentiment question. It actually increased a little bit for crop producers, but it dropped precipitously for the livestock producers. You know, we always talk about crop producers in this survey, and they are a very important group in this survey, but there definitely was a drop in sentiment for livestock producers in the September survey.
5: Michael Langemeyer at Purdue University, the Purdue CME Group Ag Economy Barometer, dropped 12 points from 135 in August to 123 in September. The index of current conditions was down 18 points. The index of future expectations was down 9. 35% of respondents expect to be worse off a year from now. 22% expect to be better off financially a year from now. And a record 52% of respondents said higher input costs is the biggest concern they have. Now, looking at national numbers and consumer spending, information from the Federal Reserve showed that consumer borrowing in August actually was less than expected. It did go up, but it went up not even half of what it did in July. Total credit outstanding was up $8.3 billion. July's revised number was 17.7, and the average trade guess was $15 billion. None of the stats include mortgages. Credit card and other revolving debt was down, actually, $4.8 billion, the biggest drop in almost 2 years, while non-revolving credit, like loans for vehicles or college tuition, was up in August, $13 billion. Auto sales in August were at the fastest pace since April of 2025, actually. Financing costs certainly have an impact on these numbers as well. The average rate on credit card accounts with assessed interest in August was the highest in about a year, on average at 22.36%. And in a similar story, nearly 11% of mortgage borrowers who locked in a rate in mid-September did so with an adjustable rate mortgage, according to ICE Mortgage Technology. At a time when the average mortgage rate's around 7.5%, there were some reports, according to Mortgage News Daily, of a 7-6 ARM at around 6.95%. That's where the rate's fixed for the first 7 years and then adjusts every 6 months after that. Now to Washington, where U.S. Department of Agriculture is not going to wait for a farm bill that would include a beef labeling amendment to pass before studying a WTO-compliant way to implement mandatory country of origin labeling. That's explained by our Washington correspondent, Matt Kay.
7: The issue is old, but not dead. Undersecretary for Food Safety, Mindy Brashears.
8: We will also be doing a study on MCOL, mandatory country of origin labeling, just the feasibility of that. There will be some data collected on that.
7: That, per the president's just-issued executive order. A Senate Farm Bill amendment by Majority Leader John Thune would also study making MCOL WTO compliant.
9: We do label poultry. We label lamb and we label fish. So all the other kinds of protein in this country get labeled. We don't label beef. And I think when you're talking about transparency, you're talking about pricing in cattle markets, there's probably isn't anything that matters more to producers around this country than being able to differentiate their product from other products that are imported from other places around the world.
7: And for good reason, the American consumer.
9: But it just seems insane to me that we don't have the very thing that we put in the center of our plate labeled when everything else that comes into this country has to be labeled.
7: So USDA and USTR will now have a head start to study MCOL ahead of a farm bill passing, and more importantly, ahead of any new WTO challenge that U.S. labeling violates international rules. For the RFD Radio Network, Matt Kay, Washington.
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10: With the RFD Ag Market Summary for this Thursday morning, I'm Jim Taylor. Corn, beans, and Chicago wheat all finishing Wednesday lower. December corn closing 502 down 6. March corn down 5 and a quarter, 517. May corn 524 and a quarter down 4 and 3 quarters. November beans closing 1297 and a half down 5 and a half. January beans down 4 and 3 quarters. 1314 and a half. March beans 1324 down 4 and 3 quarters. December Chicago wheat closing 686 and a half down 17 and 3 quarters. March wheat down 16 and a half, 701. May wheat 707 and 3 quarters down 15 and 3 quarters. December bean meal 365.80 up $11. And December bean oil on Wednesday 67.68 down 223. In current electronic overnight trading, December corn up a penny, March corn up a penny, May corn 525 up 1 3/4, November beans in the overnight down 3 1/2, January beans down 3 1/2, March beans 1321 down 3. December Chicago wheat in the overnight up 1 1/2, March wheat up 1 1/4, May wheat 708 3/4 up a penny. Outside markets this morning, December Brent crude oil 104.10 up 390, the December gold contract 41.5160. That's up 1090 this morning. Livestock trade from Wednesday, October feeders, 338.15 down 235. November feeders, 335.80 down 247. October live cattle, 221.60 up 37 cents. December live cattle, 223.77 down 32 cents. October lean hog, 76.92 down $1. December lean hog, 69.10 down $1.27. Cash livestock, Greenville livestock auction this week, steers 223 the top. Illinois direct barrels and gilts trading steady on Wednesday, 53 to 63. That's the RFD Ag Market Summary for this Thursday morning, and this is the RFD Radio Network.
11: This is the early morning weather report for Thursday from meteorologist Paul Otto for listeners on the RFD Radio Network. The tropical system that was forming in the Gulf has reached hurricane status as of yesterday evening and will play a big part in ending our lengthy spell of dry weather, as it does mark the first hurricane of 2026 and therefore the latest date for the first hurricane to form in well over 100 years. Counties along the Ohio River will be receiving the heaviest of the rain on Saturday afternoon into the evening, while the eastern half of the state will also see moderate rains as the system does exit to the east by sunrise on Sunday. For now, just a slight cool down has started coming our way from the north-northwest. They'll be with us for today and the first part of Friday, although temperatures will still run a good 5 to 7 degrees above normal. And rain-wise, out of this northwesterly flow, we're only going to see about a tenth of an inch of rain from Macomb to Galena first thing Friday morning, and then that will slowly progress to the northeast during the morning on Friday, ending around lunchtime along the Wisconsin-Illinois border. Expect those clouds to cool us off on Sunday as the remnants of the hurricane head our way, but ultimately it's going to provide us some relief for Sunday, as then again on Monday we're going to heat back up again once the remnants do pass off to our east. Below normal rainfall is still expected for northern Illinois, as not much of the remnants will head that way well above normal rainfall for southeast Illinois. The mid-range forecast period for the 13th through the 17th, clouds will begin moving in as part of a minor cooling influence from the northern plains as we work through late Monday into Tuesday, bringing rain to only northern Illinois this time, and normal temperatures, therefore, region-wide for the core of next week. If there was going to be a bump up back to normal temperatures, would occur on Thursday, right before a major shift to cooling temperatures. That'll cool us off by about 15 degrees and reach levels about 5 to 10 degrees below normal to end next week. This has been Freeze Notice. Meteorologist Paul Otto for the RFD Radio Network.
12: Soybeans, corn, cattle, and hogs were lower Wednesday. I'm John Perkins with a Brownfield Market Update. Speed wins. That's why Stein is focused on delivering higher-yielding genetics faster than the competition, and why they release more new Enlist E3 lines than any other company. Stein has yield. Soybeans and corn were down on profit-taking and harvest pressure. November beans were 5.5 lower at 1297.5. January was 4.75 lower at 1314.5. December corn was down 6 at 502. March was 5.25 lower at 517. Cattle were pressured by profit-taking ahead of direct trade. December live was down 32 at 223.77. February was 62 lower at 226.55. November feeders were down 247 at 335.80. And with cash and wholesale pressure, December hogs were $1.27 lower at 69.10. February lean was down 140 at 69.92. And now let's head over to Kellen Havikin for your full look at the cash livestock markets at midweek. Kellen?
13: Thanks, John. Direct cash cattle trade remains quiet. Asking prices are noted in Nebraska at $228 to $230 live and $350 dress. But otherwise, the market still hasn't seen any trade develop or bid surface at this point. Box beef is lower with choice $328 lower at $375.65. Select is 21 cents lower and $356.13. Estimating cattle slaughter is 108,000 head. Cash hogs are sharply lower with a light negotiated run. Packers continue to have leverage and are moving numbers at their pace and price with an ample supply of market-ready hogs available. Barrows and gilts at the National Daily Direct are $397 lower with a base range of $69 to $75.50 with an average price of $72.12. Pork values were $102 lower at $82.82. Bellies and hams were lower to sharply lower with all other primal cuts higher. Estimated hog slaughter is 495,000 head. I'm Kellen Havikin for Brownfield.
0: That's all the time we have for RFD Illinois.
1: When I think of those East End nights, muggy nights, the curtains drawn in the little room downstairs, prima donna Lorgy really should have been there, sitting like a princess perched in her electric chair. Someone saved my life tonight. Basically based upon saving him from a marriage that would not have worked.
0: Oh, interesting. I don't know. I'm going to have to give that a listen.
1: You do, because it's good. And I told you that yesterday was a memory picture popped up of Alexa in her senior year of high school while Circle of Life was playing on.
0: Oh, boy. Oh, that's too much for mom. Probably early in the morning.
1: A bucket of tears.
0: Oh, my gosh. All right, thanks for joining us. I'm Delos Yonke.
1: I'm Rita Frazier. Have a great one.
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2: The first Atlantic hurricane of the year has officially formed. The National Hurricane Center says Isaias is a Category 1 storm at this hour with maximum wind speeds of 75 miles per hour. Current projections show Hurricane Isaias making landfall somewhere between New Orleans and Panama City later this week. President Trump says Republican Senate nominee Ken Paxton is possibly the best attorney general in the history of Texas. Appearing alongside Paxton in San Antonio Wednesday night, Trump urged his supporters to cast a ballot in the November midterms.
3: You know, in a way we are on the ballot, let's face it, because they're going to destroy everything that we've done. So please pretend that I'm on the ballot, get out and vote.
2: Trump went on to warn that Texas will be destroyed if Democratic candidate James Tallarico wins. Record high diesel prices are squeezing truckers and could mean higher prices for consumers. Here's Scott Carr.
4: The diesel industry's been struggling with rising costs of their own and a shrinking workforce. Users are paying a lot more than they were earlier in the year, right now around $8 a gallon. Trucking companies say they'll have to pass on the cost to buyers, while some operators are selling trucks or completely getting out of the business. President Trump has ordered agencies to look for ways to lower diesel prices, but analysts say that won't be a long-term solution, and they expect the higher fuel prices will reach grocery stores and other businesses in the months ahead. I'm Scott Carr.
2: A former Marine accused of killing three people at a North Carolina waterfront bar is facing the death penalty. Brunswick County prosecutors made that call Wednesday in the case against 41-year-old Nigel Max Edge. Investigators say he opened fire from a boat last year using an AR-style rifle equipped with a silencer and a scope. In Week 5 of the NFL season kicks off from the Lone Star State as the Cowboys battle the Buccaneers on Thursday Night Football from Arlington. 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President Trump says it's a disgrace after new documents reportedly show the FBI tracked the travel of First Lady Melania Trump and their son Barron. The White House released the documents this week regarding former special counsel Jack Smith's investigation of Trump's handling of classified documents.
5: Nobody's ever seen anything like it. It was weaponization of government.
2: The documents show the FBI also monitored future White House Chief of Staff Susie Wiles' cell phone while plotting the best time to raid Trump's Palm Beach home. At the White House Wednesday, Trump said the documents show the weaponization of government was carried out by bad, sick people. An 18-year-old Minnesota man is facing a federal charge after authorities say he wanted to carry out a mass casualty attack at the Mall of America. Federal prosecutors say Sheikh Dun Abdullahi Mohammed targeted the mall during the Hmong Art Celebration on October the 24th because he expected a large crowd. Court documents show Mohammed believed the mall was Jewish-owned and previously had expressed interest in joining al-Shabaab in Somalia. Mohammed was arrested on Tuesday. Sean Diddy Combs is going to be staying in prison for an extra month. Tammy Trujillo explains.
6: The rapper has had his prison release date pushed back after reports surfaced he's been getting special treatment behind bars. Combs is serving time at Fort Dix Federal Prison in New Jersey on charges related to prostitution. A recent report from NBC News claimed Combs has been paying his fellow inmates thousands of dollars for contraband items like cell phones and alcohol. Records from the Bureau of Prisons now show his release date's been pushed back from late January of 2028 to early March. I'm Tammy Trujillo.
2: And a tortoise born before the Civil War may hold clues to slowing human aging. Vanderbilt health researchers helped uncover the findings published Wednesday about Jonathan, the world's oldest known living land animal. Cheek DNA testing shows that his cellular energy production is still remarkably youthful. Though scientists still don't know why, they hope the discovery will eventually lead to treatments that bring people closer to a so-called eternal spring. Mark Mayfield, NBC News Radio.
8: Finally, drivers are getting some relief at the pumps. The national average for a gallon of regular is down about 9 cents. AAA's Marie Dodds says the G7's decision to release 100 million barrels of oil stocks provides short-term relief.
9: The bottom line is we still have constrained global supplies. You know, at some point, crude oil prices will move up again if the conflict continues over the long term.
8: And if a Category 2 hurricane hits the Gulf Coast late Friday and Saturday, well, gas prices could be going up again. Rory O'Neill with more.
27: The forecast puts Isaias on a track through parts of the Gulf that are populated with oil drilling platforms and potentially some refineries, too.
28: Well, we're certainly on high alert.
27: Chet Thompson is president of the American Fuel and Petrochemical Manufacturers. He says they know the drill.
28: We've gone through these storms before. We are well prepared. History shows that we bounce back very quickly.
27: Isaias could cut oil production in the Gulf roughly 10% or about 185,000 barrels per day.
8: And Leslie's Pool Supplies is closing dozens of locations nationwide. It's closing 76 of its more than 850 stores as part of a bankruptcy restructuring. Leslie's opened its first location in North Hollywood in 1963 and is now based in Phoenix. Leslie's still aiming to emerge from Chapter 11 bankruptcy in early 2027. Disney is adding another option for football fans to watch Super Bowl 61. The company announced the big game in L.A. will be available to stream on Disney Plus when it takes place on Valentine's Day. The Disney Plus live stream will be in addition to the game airing on ABC and ESPN. And a new report from Wallet Hub takes a look at the safest states in America. The top five may not surprise you. Vermont ranks number one, followed by Massachusetts, New Hampshire, Maine, and Utah. At the bottom of the list, the five least safe states are Louisiana, Mississippi, Texas, Florida, and Arkansas. The rankings are based on more than 50 factors, including crime, workplace safety, and financial security. I'm Monica Nelson with your consumer and business news.
0: Week five of the NFL kicks off tonight as the Cowboys host the Buccaneers. Dallas 2-2, Tampa Bay one of five remaining winless teams. A trade yesterday, the Ravens acquired two-time Pro Bowl center Cam Jurgens in a deal with the Eagles. Philly will get future second and fifth round draft picks. Meanwhile, Ravens quarterback Lamar Jackson missed practice yesterday with his ankle sprain. He remains doubtful for Sunday's game with the Falcons. Three of baseball's four division series are over. The Dodgers and Brewers will meet in the NLCS. LA eliminated the Braves while the Brewers knocked out the Padres. In the American League, the Rays completed a three-game sweep by edging the Yankees, sending the Yanks and manager Aaron Boone home for the winter.
1: It's a broken clubhouse. What you go through as a team, as a family, over the last 8-9 months getting ready for this, and, you know, there's just, it's the worst.
0: The only series still going, the Guardians-White Sox. The Guards smacked the Sox to stay alive. Chicago still leads 2-1 with Game 4 tonight. I'm Matt McCoy.
6: Hurricane Isaias is strengthening over the Gulf Coast of Mexico and turning north toward the northern Gulf Coast. Hurricane and storm surge watches are in effect from parts of Louisiana across the coast. Rain and thunderstorms increase along the coast and across Florida, with heavy rain expected into Friday. Houston will top out in the upper 80s. New Orleans and much of Florida approach 90. Cooler fall air is covering the Midwest and the Great Lakes, with temperatures staying mainly in the 50s and 60s. The Northeast stays cool, with scattered showers and temperatures also in the 50s and 60s. The Plain States will warm into the 80s and remain mostly dry, while California's extreme heat is finally beginning to ease. Some inland areas, though, will remain hot, as Los Angeles reaches the mid-90s and the Central Valley still sees temperatures near 100. The Southwest deserts stay hot, with Phoenix near 100 and Las Vegas topping out in the mid-90s, while the Pacific Northwest stays mainly in the 60s with clouds and scattered showers. And Hawaii remains warm and humid, with trade wind showers and temperatures in the mid-80s. That's your national forecast. I'm Tammy Trujillo.
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7: The hydrant flushing schedule today from the Ottawa Water Department is for the area of West McKinley Road from Catherine Street West to Derry Lane and south to Jeremiah Lane. Friday's schedule has West McKinley Road and Pembroke Subdivision. Appearing on WCMY Radio Wednesday morning, Ottawa Mayor Rob Hastie thanked the nearly 50 people who spoke before the Ottawa City Council at the beginning of Tuesday night's regular meeting to comment and ask questions regarding the redevelopment of the former Dayton Ridge Golf Course into soccer fields and plans for it to host the Ottawa Soccer Club. Dave Van Weeren of the club said he estimated that more than 800 youth players could be using that facility in the future. The speakers before the council had concerns about noise, traffic, lighting, safety, and future development. Mayor Hastie says a town hall meeting may be needed in the future as that new parking land is developed. Illinois taking further action to help Illinois farmers impacted by federal policies. Governor J.B. Pritzker Tuesday announcing the launch of a pilot loan program to assist farmers across the state by connecting them with the capital needed to construct on-site grain storage facilities. The low-interest loan program will reduce the long-term costs of remote storage and improve overall harvest efficiency. It comes as Illinois farm families face rising input costs, damaging tariffs, and economic uncertainty. Pritzker also signed an executive order to provide relief on diesel fuel costs for the agriculture industry during the fall harvest season. And the governor visited LaSalle Wednesday, announcing a $55 million expansion by cable manufacturer Viacable. The company plans to add 22,000 square feet to its Charters Street facility and create some 50 full-time jobs. The project, part of Viacable's participation in the state's EDGE program. EDGE provides annual corporate tax credits to growing businesses. Viacable has operated in LaSalle since 2018 and manufactures cables for electrical generation, transmission, and distribution. Western Illinois University at Macomb being recognized as one of the best colleges in the Midwest. The Princeton Review named Western as one of the best with Midwestern colleges for a 22nd year. The university received the honor for having outstanding academic programs and student success initiatives, along with exceptional faculty and staff. More news after this.
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7: A former Joliet police officer is accused of misusing that city's Flock camera system. Authorities say in October of last year, the Joliet City Inspector General requested that the Illinois State Police investigate Jeremy Harrison, who was at the time a lieutenant with the Joliet Police Department. That request was made after Harrison was accused of using the Flock system for personal benefit. Following the probe, Harrison was charged with computer tampering and official misconduct. An Ogle County man is sentenced to federal prison for distributing child pornography. Randy Withrow of Leaf River, Illinois, received a 14-year prison term after pleading guilty earlier this year. Prosecutors say Withrow used

0: a plea deal last week in LaSalle County Circuit Court on charges of drug possession, DUI, and driving on a suspended license. He was given 3 years in prison. Hermosillo will get more than 100 days knocked off the sentence for time spent in the LaSalle County Jail. And when he's released from prison, he'll be on probation for 6 months. Court records show the crimes were committed in November of 2024 and October of last year. Mendota police stopped 40-year-old Justin D. Carberry of Mendota Wednesday morning about 8:40 near the intersection of Jefferson Avenue and 13th Street. Carberry was cited for driving on a suspended license. He was released with a notice to appear in court. 68-year-old William E. Dickman of Mendota was arrested at the Mendota police station Wednesday evening regarding a charge of failing to provide information following a property damage crash. Dickman was released from custody with a court date. Still ahead, obituaries, sports, and weather.
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5: 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A prayer service will be held at 9:45 a.m. on Saturday, October 10th, at the Mueller Funeral Home in Ottawa, following a massive Christian burial at 10:30 a.m. at St. Mary of the Fields Church in Grand Ridge. Burial will follow at St. Stephen Cemetery in Streeter. Visitation will be held from 4 to 7 p.m. on Friday, October 9th, at the Mueller Funeral Home in Ottawa. Additional visitation will be from 9 to 9:45 a.m. on Saturday at the funeral home. Jane McCormick passed away at her home in Irvine, California. Visitation hours for Jane will be held on Wednesday, October 14th, from 5 to 7 p.m. at Glenfelter Rutger Funeral Home in Ottawa, and again on Thursday, October 15th, starting at 10 a.m. at the Abbey, Ottawa Center of the Arts in Ottawa. A service celebrating her life will take place at 11 a.m. Private burial will be at Oakwood Memorial Park. You can find these full obituaries on our website at 1430wcmy.com. Click on the Obituaries tab.
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5: 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Will join us tomorrow night for our Friday night featured football game of the week as your Marquette Crusaders will host Dwight at 7 p.m. We'll have a 6:55 pregame right here on WCMY with Hunter Odell and Coach Chris Walker. We'll also follow the Ottawa and Maple Park game throughout the Marquette Crusader broadcast to keep you updated on those scores. In boys soccer from yesterday, it was Ottawa defeating Rochelle at King Field. The host Pirates allowed a goal in the opening minute and then no more from there on, earning the Interstate 8 Conference triumph 5-1. Going on today for the Ottawa Pirates, girls varsity volleyball is away taking on Morris. For the Marquette Crusaders, the Lady Crew, they are away taking on Midland. In pro sports, the Guardians are still alive after topping the White Sox 9-3 in Game 3 of the ALDS at Reed Field. Foster Griffin was credited with the victory after striking out 7 batters in his relief appearance. Joe Adell led the way in the dish, going 2-for-4 with a 3-run triple. Brian Hudson was charged with the loss after allowing 3 runs on 2 hits and a walk. Game 4 starts tonight. We'll have a 6:15 pregame right here on WCMY, your official White Sox station. The Cowboys and Buccaneers square off from Arlington tonight to kick off Week 5 of the NFL season. Elsewhere, the Bears will visit the Packers on Sunday. In other Bears news, they practice without some offensive playmakers and linemen Wednesday ahead of Sunday's game against the Green Bay Packers at Lambeau Field. Running back DeAndre Swift and Kyle Menange, as well as 3 starting offensive linemen, miss practice. Coach Ben Johnson said that Menange really suffered a thumb injury on Sunday against the Jets, but it will not be an issue for starting against the Green Bay Packers. And the Chicago Blackhawks are back on the ice tonight. The team faces off against the Islanders on the road. Chicago's 1-3 in the young season. The Bulls blasted the Suns 124-117 at home in exhibition play. Caleb Wilson scored 15 points. Chicago continues preseason tomorrow against Memphis, and that is your Thursday Sports Report.
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3: Here is your LaSalle County weather forecast for your Thursday and a quick look through Friday night. We'll have a sunny day today with high near 75, mostly clear tonight and a low around 53. Your Friday, about a 30% chance of showers and thunderstorms, mainly before noon under mostly cloudy skies. It becomes sunny during the afternoon with a high near 79, with clear skies for Friday night football and a low around 61. And that is your LaSalle County weather forecast for your Thursday.
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Well, hello there, and a happy Thursday to you. It's coming up on 22 minutes after 7 o'clock. I'm Jay Lesueur. We come to you from Studio 1, the First National Bank of Ottawa studio here at 93.5, 1430 WCMY, and a happy October the 8th to you. Thanks for letting us be a part of the start of your day here. We're happy you're a part of ours. Coming up here this morning, we're going to have an in-studio Marquette Minute today, not tomorrow because the students won't be in class because of the Teachers Institute that's scheduled. And then Monday's a holiday, so there's a little four-day weekend there for the students, even though the sports will still be going on because we'll have football here on the radio tomorrow night. But we'll have in-studio visitors with Mindy McConaughey from Marquette Academy when we get to the Marquette Minute right after 8:30 this morning. Then a little bit before 9 o'clock, we'll talk some investment strategy with Mark Platt of Edward Jones Investments in Ottawa. After 9 o'clock, we'll have Marseille's Finance Commissioner Bobby Kaminsky filling in for Mayor Jim Hollenbeck to review last night's Marseille City Council meeting, talk about some other things happening around town. And then about 9:35, we'll get on the phone and visit with a very busy Amanda Carter at the LaSalle County Historical Society, and we'll get all the skinny on Burgoo weekend, which is here. Well, it's going to be here in a couple days. After 10 o'clock, we'll 9 o'clock Mountain Time, we'll be visiting with Kyle McCoy, who is a disaster program specialist with the Illinois River Valley chapter of the American Red Cross. And I have some tickets to give away today to a couple of events coming up this weekend at the Ottawa Center for the Arts. One of the events is at the Great Hall venue. The other event is at the Abbey venue right there along Columbus Street between Jackson and Lafayette opposite Washington Square Park. And I'll tell you about those tickets and when we'll give them away. Here in a little while. I'm not sure when we're going to give them away, so you might have to just kind of hang around. I don't know if I'll be able to slot it in or not. I haven't finished putting the whole schedule together for the morning here. See, people ask me how this works, and I said, oh, it's just kind of a fly-by-the-seat-of-your-pants kind of thing. Keeps things interesting. As you heard on that weather forecast, it's going to be another gorgeous sunny day here as we head for a high of 75 degrees. Meantime, as we heard on the news, the first Atlantic hurricane of the year is on the move. And then there's another big rainmaker on the other side of Mexico in the Pacific that may bring some stinky weather to Southern California. I'll tell you about that coming up here in just a little bit. It's National Hero Day today, and we have two things on the calendar involving food. It's National Fluffer Nutter Day. Peanut butter and marshmallow cream sandwich. And it's also National Pierogi Day today. Happy October the 8th. It is 7:25 and 47 degrees. That's our time and temp. 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Super hits of the 60s, 70s, and 80s on 93.5, 1430 WCMY. And it's time for a little breakfast with Buffett here.

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All of the road teams won yesterday in the Major League Baseball playoffs.

0: And the White Sox, of course, and the Cleveland Guardians are the last pair left in the divisional round. And it's tonight at Raid Field. Pre-game at 6:15. First pitch is just after 7 o'clock. You can hear it on air at 93.5 and 1430 WCMY. Tampa Bay moves on. They were on the road. Milwaukee moves on. They were on the road. Dodgers move on. They were on the road. White Sox baseball tonight. Maybe they can finish it off. You can hear it right here. On air. Not online, but on air. 93.5 and 1430. Our high today is going to hit about 75 or so, and we're looking at a 47-degree temperature reading right now. A detailed look at our weather forecast coming up after the dollars and cents headlines and markets and commodities. Meantime, the first Atlantic hurricane of the year is on the move this morning. It's headed for the Gulf Coast. Isaias is a Category 1 storm, maximum winds 80 miles an hour. The latest projections show that Isaias will make landfall somewhere between Panama City, Florida, and New Orleans, likely late Friday or early Saturday. The National Hurricane Center, in its latest update, says here that preparations to protect life and property from storm surge and damaging winds along the warning area of the Gulf Coast should be rushed to completion today. End quote. That's the official statement out of Miami. The storm is going to head initially up the Mississippi Valley, but then will it stay on a true northerly course, or will it shift a little bit to the east? Remains to be seen. So our weather forecast really for Sunday's kind of iffy, but right now it's on the positive side. Meantime, let's go to the other side of Mexico, where a tropical storm on the Pacific side is expected to create hazardous weather in Southern California. The National Hurricane Center yesterday extended the forecast cone for Tropical Storm Rachel, which now shows the system hitting the American Southwest. Southwest, that is. Rachel had been a Category 1 hurricane, but forecasters predict it will be a tropical cyclone by the time it reaches the continental United States, although still producing heavy rain, strong winds, and other hazards. The remnants of Rachel are expected to make landfall in Southern California by early Sunday, could create rainy conditions across the Southwest at least through next Tuesday. Meantime, we've got a pretty nice weather forecast right through the Columbus Day holiday weekend. Details are on the way. 7:35. Dollars and cents headlines in a minute here, and then we'll get to the commodities and markets and weather.
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0: 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Thursday mornings, dollars and cents headlines. Record high diesel prices are squeezing truckers and could mean higher prices for consumers. AAA puts today's price for a gallon of diesel at $6.28. Some drivers are paying more than $8 a gallon, up sharply from earlier in the year as the trucking industry struggles with rising costs and a shrinking workforce. Trucking companies say they may have to pass those costs on while some operators are selling trucks or even just leaving the business. President Trump has ordered agencies to look for ways to lower diesel prices, but analysts say it's not a long-term solution, and the higher costs could reach grocery stores and other businesses in the months ahead. Long-awaited and long-delayed next-generation Tesla Roadster is coming soon. CEO Elon Musk has teased October as the October 1st is the unveiling date for the Roadster in the past, but the complications out of the company's hands have forced the rollout to be pushed back now until the 15th of this month. Once the wraps are taken off, the public is expected to get a look at an all-new carbon fiber hypercar, limited editions of which could reportedly come equipped with cold gas thrusters developed in cooperation with Musk's other venture, SpaceX. McDonald's facing a federal lawsuit accusing the company of using AI pricing tools that unfairly drive up menu prices. The proposed class action lawsuit claims the technology allows McDonald's franchise locations to share non-public sales and pricing data, and that amounts to illegal price fixing. McDonald's denies the allegations. They say that franchisees, not artificial intelligence, set the menu prices and that its pricing tools are optional. The lawsuit comes as customers report paying significantly different prices for the same meals at different McDonald's locations. The case could have broader implications as lawmakers and regulators across the country examine the use of AI to set consumer prices. And Disney adding another option for football fans to watch Super Bowl 61. Company says the big game in Los Angeles will be available to stream on Disney Plus when it takes place on Valentine's Day. That's in addition to the airing of the game on both ABC and ESPN. Opening bell getting ready to ring on Wall Street in about 50 minutes here after stocks closed lower yesterday. This is after the 10-year Treasury note yield reached its highest level since April of 2002. Minutes of the Federal Reserve's September meeting revealed officials expect to raise interest rates again before the end of the year. And that was not a surprise. At the closing bell, the Dow Industrials down 341 yesterday, opening this morning 51,179. The S&P 500 fell 17 points to 7801. The NASDAQ dropped 61 yesterday. It'll start today at 27,538. And we'll get to the commodities here in a minute.
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0: All right, 7:40 the time here at WCMY. Let's see how the commodities are looking at the break. After the overnight trade and before the daytime action gets going there at the south end of LaSalle Street, we'll say good morning to Logan Kimmel at Roach Ag Marketing. Hello there.
7: Hey, good morning. Thanks for having me.
0: You like the screen color today or not?
7: Well, we're a little bit lower across the board, slightly on the corn. Soybeans down about a nickel here, ended up the overnight session. With all eyes really here today and through tomorrow looking for the USDA WASDE crop production report. That's due at 11 a.m. Central. I think it's going to be fairly quiet going into that. But we're getting some position squaring here in the overnight ahead of tomorrow's WASDE.
0: Of course, it's always at the middle of the session. So.
7: Yeah, it is, and so that'll be at 11 a.m. Okay. Now, what we're looking for is what do they do with the yield? Particularly corn number is what traders are going to look for. Do they drop that corn yield? But also something to watch is what do they do with soybeans? And a lot of good yield reports we're hearing, so it could be a volatile day tomorrow with a midday report, mm-hmm. and specifically looking at what they do with the yield numbers.
0: Well, those computers, you know, they react fairly quickly, and then they let you know what happened. So,
7: that's right. When it's released, the algorithms will trade in. We saw that last Wednesday, actually, with the quarterly stocks report. You get big swings and big moves right when the numbers come out. So if you're out in the field and checking the markets here tomorrow and you see a big move, it most likely will be the WASDE report.
0: All right, Lee, call for today. How are you feeling?
7: Well, I think there's going to be a little hedge pressure here as the harvest window is wide open right now. A lot of guys are moving in the field. So a little weakness across the board wouldn't surprise me here on the corn and the beans. But really all eyes lead up to 11 a.m. Central tomorrow.
0: Okay. Give everybody your phone number and website and how to get you.
7: Yeah, we're at Rojack. Reach us here in the office, Naperville, 630-968-5494 or rojack.com.
0: Thanks a lot. Talk to you next week.
7: All right. Thanks.
0: Logan Kimmel there at Rojack Marketing in Naperville, and we will have agribusiness at the noon hour today, courtesy of RFD and Brownfield, and we'll have closing markets for you about 4:10 or so after news and obituaries and sports and weather. And we've got the weather right through the upcoming holiday weekend. We'll dive into that forecast in just a little more than 30 seconds here. It's 7:43.
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0: Here at 744 WCMY's LaSalle County weather forecast. Another sunny day ahead of us here. We'll have a northwest wind come in 5 to 10 miles an hour and a high this afternoon of 75. Clear tonight. We'll have some clouds thickening maybe before dawn and a low tomorrow morning of about 53. And then for the daytime, clouds early, slight chance for a shower or a thunderstorm before noon, but then things turn sunny by Friday afternoon. Southeast winds tomorrow, 5 to 15 miles an hour, and we go for a high of 79. Should be good weather for football Friday night. We'll have a low on Saturday morning of about 61. And then here is the three-day weekend, if you've got Monday off anyway. It'll be sunny, warm Saturday, south wind at 5 to 15, and a high of 83. Sunday, mostly sunny, a high of 76, and the Monday Columbus Day holiday, mostly sunny and warm, and a high of 82. On the weather calendar for October the 8th, an average high and low is 68 and 45. We're going to be running about 7 degrees above normal today, both day and night. 90, the record high on this day in 2007. 27, the record low from 1952. Sunrise this morning, 7 o'clock on the dot. Sunset will be at 6:26 p.m. Just a little bit of air moving around out there, out of the southwest at 2, maybe 3 miles an hour. Humidity at 96%, barometers at 30 and 900 inches and holding steady. And it's 51 degrees at 93.5, 1430 WCMY.

0: Rod Stewart there, and it's 10 before 8, 750 at 93.5, 1430 WCMY. Some of the names in the news today that I'll tell you about, and it'll probably be sometime after about 10:30 or so before we get to some of these names. Ann Carson, Mitch McConnell, Roger Clemens, Elon Musk, Sergey Brin, Jensen Huang, just some of the names in the news today as I look at the news wires. And one of the places in the news today is Massachusetts. It really leads the health notes today that I've come across. Health notes concerning asthma, mental health and gambling issues, negative health impacts on youth sports, a new mind diet that they've identified. Shingles is in the news as well on the health front. And then the USS Abraham Lincoln is set to return to its home port today in San Diego ahead of the carrier strike group's official arrival. Secretary of War Pete Hegseth flew out from San Diego to visit the sailors and the Marines who have been part of a record 10-month-long deployment to the Middle East. And it was a deployment marked by reports of dwindling supplies, poor morale, multiple suicide attempts. Hegseth acknowledged that, in his words, it wasn't easy. But he credited the crew with having what he called change the arc of history, awarding them the highest unit level military decoration possible. That's the presidential unit citation. And then another group of travelers, if you will, if you want to call the guys who have, and the gals who have been on board the Lincoln for a long time as being travelers, even though they've done more than just travel. The FAA says a commercial air flight from Madrid to Dallas had to divert to JFK at New York after a majority of the plane's toilets stopped working. It happened Tuesday. Nearly 300 people on board that 10-hour flight. The pilot radioed air traffic control at JFK and said, "We have only two potties operating on board for American 37. That was his transmission. The plane usually has eight bathrooms that are working. Now, the flight was grounded in New York for more than 3 hours, and then it continued on to Dallas. It's 8 before 8.
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0: 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And a little money note here. If you want to dream, the Powerball jackpot is now worth over $500 million. There were no matches among the tickets sold for Wednesday night's drawing. Nobody hit all six. So that grand prize of $485 million rolls over to the Saturday drawing. They say now it will be worth an estimated $516 million. The one-time cash value is $212 million, which by the time the tax man gets all done, you get about $160 million out of the whole thing. Meantime, Friday's Mega Millions, nothing to sneeze at. That jackpot's at $364 million. The cash option is $147.3 million. So you can spend about 5 seconds or so thinking of what would you do with all that

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That's Down Under, a couple of minutes before 8 o'clock here on 93.5, 1430 WCMI. I'm Jay Vassour. Good Thursday morning to you. We'll have a whole package of news from NBC, local and state, obituaries, sports, and weather up ahead after this from The Shocking Blues.

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1: NBC News Radio, I'm Lisa Taylor. The USS Abraham Lincoln returns to its home port in San Diego today. Ahead of its arrival, Secretary of War Pete Hegseth flew out to meet the sailors and Marines who've been part of the record 10-month deployment.
2: I draw inspiration from the mission that you executed so successfully. You have changed the arc of history, ensuring that crazy people, theocrats, never get a nuclear weapon.
1: It was a deployment marked by reports of dwindling supplies, poor morale, and multiple suicide attempts. Hegseth acknowledged that it wasn't easy and awarded the crew the highest unit-level military decoration possible, the Presidential Unit Citation. The first Atlantic hurricane of the year is headed toward the Gulf Coast as a Category 1. More from meteorologist Angie Lassman.
3: The impacts of this system, which did rapidly intensify into the overnight hours, and we're talking about winds up to 80 miles per hour now, still about 400 miles or more from the mouth of the Mississippi River. This thing is going to kind of spend a little bit of time over that moisture-rich, warm environment at least through the day tomorrow, and then we'll likely be seeing landfall.
1: The National Hurricane Center says Isaias has current projections of making landfall somewhere between New Orleans and Panama City, either late Friday or early Saturday. The Trump Organization is applying for the use of the .Trump internet domain. The company, which manages the president's trademarks, filed paperwork through a subsidiary with the Internet Corporation for assigned names and numbers. The company said in the application that the .Trump domain will remain tightly controlled to protect the integrity and trust associated with the Trump brand. Elon Musk will be joining President Trump today at the White House's Science, a New Golden Age Summit. Mark Mayfield has details.
4: According to the White House, Trump will award Musk and other American innovators the nation's highest honors for scientific and technological achievement. Other National Medal of Science honorees expected to attend include Google co-founder Sergey Brin, NVIDIA CEO Jensen Huang, and AMD CEO Lisa Su.
1: You're listening to the latest on NBC News Radio. A Minnesota man is facing a federal terrorism charge over an alleged Mall of America attack plot. Kelly O'Donnell reports.
5: This 18-year-old American-born teenager, Sheikhdoon Abdulhani Mohammed, pledged loyalty to ISIS, and he planned to carry out a mass casualty event in Minnesota.
6: 100% committed. Those are the words Mohammed allegedly uttered when he described his planned jihad journey.
5: The FBI says it had been watching the suspect for nearly 2 years.
1: FBI agents arrested him Tuesday after he bought a disabled rifle and ammunition from an undercover employee. Prosecutors claim he intended to kill 30 to 60 people. New charges are expected to be announced against former Venezuelan President Nicolas Maduro and his wife. They've been held in New York since their capture by U.S. forces at the beginning of the year. Several outlets are reporting that federal prosecutors could announce charges as soon as today against Maduro for allegedly torturing Americans who were held in Venezuelan prisons. International students may soon be charged $70,000 to work in the U.S. The Department of Homeland Security posted a proposal online Wednesday that calls for non-immigrant students with F-1 visas to pay $70,000 to a certified institution for on-the-job training. DHS says the new proposal is intended to combat fraud, strengthen the integrity of the immigration system, and protect U.S. workers. The proposal must go through a 30-day public comment period before being finalized. The World Health Organization is releasing first-ever guidelines to address the big rise in obesity among children. Tammy Trujillo has details.
7: The organization is recommending structured dietary and physical activity tailored to individuals or part of a program. It doesn't recommend pharmacy treatment or weight loss surgery that changes the digestive tract for children under the age of 9. The World Health Organization is also calling on policymakers to make healthy diets and physical activity more accessible and more affordable. The CDC says about 20% of U.S. children and adolescents are obese.
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8: Finally, drivers are getting some relief at the pumps. The national average for a gallon of regular is down about 9 cents. AAA's Marie Dodd says the G7's decision to release 100 million barrels of oil stocks provides short-term relief.
9: The bottom line is we still have constrained global supplies. You know, at some point, crude oil prices will move up again if the conflict continues over the long term.
8: And if a Category 2 hurricane hits the Gulf Coast late Friday and Saturday, well, gas prices could be going up again. Rory O'Neill with more.
10: The forecast puts Isaias on a track through parts of the Gulf that are populated with oil drilling platforms and potentially some refineries, too.
11: Well, we're certainly on high alert.
10: Chet Thompson is president of the American Fuel and Petrochemical Manufacturers. He says they know the drill.
11: We've gone through these storms before. We are well prepared. History shows that we bounce back very quickly.
10: Isaias could cut oil production in the Gulf roughly 10%, or about 185,000 barrels per day.
8: And Leslie's Pool Supplies is closing dozens of locations nationwide. It's closing 76 of its more than 850 stores as part of a bankruptcy restructuring. Leslie's opened its first location in North Hollywood in 1963 and is now based in Phoenix. Leslie's still aiming to emerge from Chapter 11 bankruptcy in early 2027. Disney is adding another option for football fans to watch Super Bowl 61. The company announced the big game in L.A. will be available to stream on Disney Plus when it takes place on Valentine's Day. The Disney Plus live stream will be in addition to the game airing on ABC and ESPN. And a new report from Wallet Hub takes a look at the safest states in America. The top five may not surprise you. Vermont ranks number one, followed by Massachusetts, New Hampshire, Maine, and Utah. At the bottom of the list, the five least safe states are Louisiana, Mississippi, Texas, Florida, and Arkansas. The rankings are based on more than 50 factors, including crime, workplace safety, and financial security. I'm Monica Nelson with your consumer and business news.
12: Week 5 of the NFL kicks off tonight as the Cowboys host the Buccaneers. Dallas 2-2, Tampa Bay one of five remaining winless teams. A trade yesterday, the Ravens acquired two-time Pro Bowl center Cam Jurgens in a deal with the Eagles. Philly will get future second and fifth round draft picks. Meanwhile, Ravens quarterback Lamar Jackson missed practice yesterday with his ankle sprain. He remains doubtful for Sunday's game with the Falcons. Three of baseball's four division series are over. The Dodgers and Brewers will meet in the NLCS. LA eliminated the Braves while the Brewers knocked out the Padres. In the American League, the Rays completed a three-game sweep by edging the Yankees, sending the Yanks and manager Aaron Boone home for the winter.
13: It's a broken clubhouse. What you go through as a team, as a family, over the last 8-9 months getting ready for this, and, you know, there's just, it's the worst.
12: The only series still going, the Guardians White Sox. The Guards smacked the Sox to stay alive. Chicago still leads 2-1 with game 4 tonight. I'm Matt McCoy.
7: Hurricane Isaias is strengthening over the Gulf Coast of Mexico and turning north toward the northern Gulf Coast. Hurricane and storm surge watches are in effect from parts of Louisiana across the coast. Rain and thunderstorms increase along the coast and across Florida, with heavy rain expected into Friday. Houston will top out in the upper 80s. New Orleans and much of Florida approach 90. Cooler fall air is covering the Midwest and the Great Lakes, with temperatures staying mainly in the 50s and 60s. The Northeast stays cool, with scattered showers and temperatures also in the 50s and 60s. The Plain States will warm into the 80s and remain mostly dry, while California's extreme heat is finally beginning to ease. Some inland areas, though, will remain hot, as Los Angeles reaches the mid-90s and the Central Valley still sees temperatures near 100. The Southwest deserts stay hot, with Phoenix near 100 and Las Vegas topping out in the mid-90s, while the Pacific Northwest stays mainly in the 60s with clouds and scattered showers. And Hawaii remains warm and humid, with trade wind showers and temperatures in the mid-80s. That's your national forecast. I'm Tammy Trujillo.
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14: 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Pritzker visited LaSalle Wednesday to announce a $55 million expansion by cable manufacturer ViaCable. The company plans to add 22,000 square feet to its Charter Street facility and create 50 new full-time jobs. The project is part of ViaCable's participation in the state's EDGE program. EDGE provides annual corporate tax credits to growing businesses. ViaCable has operated in LaSalle since 2018. It manufactures cables for electrical generation, transmission, and distribution. The state of Illinois taking further action to help state's farmers impacted by federal policies. Governor Pritzker announcing this week the launch of a pilot loan program to assist farmers across the state by connecting them with the capital needed to construct on-site grain storage facilities. The low-interest loan program will reduce the long-term costs of remote storage and improve overall harvest efficiency. It comes as Illinois farm families face rising input costs, damaging tariffs, and economic uncertainty. Pritzker also signed an executive order this week providing relief on diesel fuel costs for the agriculture industry during the fall harvest season. Appearing on WCMY Radio Wednesday morning, Ottawa Mayor Rob Hastie thanked the nearly 50 people who spoke before the Ottawa City Council at the beginning of Tuesday night's regular meeting to comment and ask questions regarding the redevelopment of the former Dayton Ridge Golf Course into soccer fields and plans for it to host the Ottawa Soccer Club. Dave Van Wigren of the club said he estimated that in the future, more than 800 youth players could be using that facility. The speakers before the council raised concerns about noise and traffic, lighting, safety, and future development. Mayor Hastie says a town hall meeting may be needed in the future once the new parkland is developed. Hydrant flushing scheduled today for the Ottawa Water Department as the area of West McKinley Road from Catherine Street west to Derry Lane and south to Jeremiah Lane. Friday's schedule has West McKinley Road and Pembroke Subdivision. More news after this.
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14: Western Illinois University being recognized as one of the best colleges in the Midwest. The Princeton Review named the Macomb School as one of the best Midwestern colleges for a 22nd year. The university received the honor for having outstanding academic programs and student success initiatives, along with exceptional faculty and staff. An Ogle County man is sentenced to federal prison for distributing child pornography. Randy Withrow of Leaf River, Illinois, received a 14-year prison term after pleading guilty earlier this year. Prosecutors say Withrow used multiple Instagram and Viber accounts to receive, upload, and distribute videos and images of child pornography. A former Joliet police officer is accused of misusing that city's

0: time spent in the LaSalle County Jail. When he's released from prison, he'll be on probation for 6 months. Court records show the crimes were committed in November of 2024 and October of last year. A traffic stop by Ottawa police Tuesday night led to the arrest of 54-year-old Arthur Cook of Streeter. Officers stopped his vehicle in the 800 block of East Joliet Street, where canine Muskie indicated the presence of narcotics. Search allegedly found cocaine and methamphetamine on Cook, as well as inside the vehicle. Cook faces multiple charges, including possession with intent to deliver cocaine. He was taken to the LaSalle County Jail. Mendota police stopped 40-year-old Justin D. Carberry of Mendota Wednesday morning at 8:40 near the intersection of Jefferson Avenue and 13th Street. Carberry was cited for driving on a suspended license. He was released with a notice to appear in court. Streeter police stopped 34-year-old Cody J. Reeder just before 9:30 Wednesday night in South Bloomington and Court Streets. He was cited for driving on a suspended license and was released with a notice to appear in court. 68-year-old William E. Dickman of Mendota was arrested at the Mendota Police Station Wednesday evening regarding a charge of failing to provide information following a property damage crash. Dickman was released from custody. He has a court date. Still ahead, obituaries, sports, and weather.
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3: 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A prayer service will be held at 9:45 a.m. on Saturday, October 10th, at the Mueller Funeral Home in Ottawa, following a massive Christian burial at 10:30 a.m. at St. Mary of the Fields Church in Grand Ridge. Burial will follow at St. Stephen Cemetery in Streeter. Visitation will be held from 4 to 7 p.m. on Friday, October 9th, at the Mueller Funeral Home in Ottawa. Additional visitation will be from 9 to 9:45 a.m. on Saturday at the funeral home. Jane McCormick passed away at her home in Irvine, California. Visitation hours for Jane will be held on Wednesday, October 14th, from 5 to 7 p.m. at Glenfelter Rutger Funeral Home in Ottawa, and again on Thursday, October 15th, starting at 10 a.m. at the Abbey, Ottawa Center of the Arts in Ottawa. A service celebrating her life will take place at 11 a.m. Private burial will be at Oakwood Memorial Park. You can find these full obituaries on our website at 1430wcmy.com. 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
3: 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We'll join us tomorrow night for our Friday night featured football game of the week as your Marquette Crusaders will host Dwight at 7 p.m. We'll have a 6:55 pregame right here on WCMY with Hunter Odell and Coach Chris Walker. We'll also follow the Ottawa and Maple Park game throughout the Marquette Crusader broadcast and keep you updated on those scores. In boys soccer from yesterday, it was Ottawa defeating Rochelle at King Field. The host Pirates allowed a goal in the opening minute and then no more from there on, earning the Interstate 8 Conference triumph 5-1. Going on today for the Ottawa Pirates, girls varsity volleyball is away taking on Morris. For the Marquette Crusaders, the Lady Crew, they are away taking on Midland. In pro sports, the Guardians are still alive after topping the White Sox 9-3 in Game 3 of the ALDS at Reed Field. Foster Griffin was credited with the victory after striking out seven batters in his release.

0: relief appearance. Joe Adell led the way in the dish, going 2-for-4 with a three-run triple. Brian Hudson was charged with the loss after allowing three runs on two hits and a walk. Game 4 starts tonight. We'll have a 6:15 pregame right here on WCMY, your official White Sox station. The Cowboys and Buccaneers square off from Arlington tonight to kick off Week 5 of the NFL season. Elsewhere, the Bears will visit the Packers on Sunday. In other Bears news, they practice without some offensive playmakers and linemen Wednesday ahead of Sunday's game against the Green Bay Packers at Lambeau Field. Running back DeAndre Swift and Kyle Menange, as well as three starting offensive linemen, miss practice. Coach Ben Johnson said that Menange really suffered a thumb injury on Sunday against the Jets, but it will not be an issue for starting against the Green Bay Packers. And the Chicago Blackhawks are back on the ice tonight. The team faces off against the Islanders on the road. Chicago's 1-3 in the young season. The Bulls blasted the Suns 124-117 at home in exhibition play. Caleb Wilson scored 15 points. Chicago continues preseason tomorrow against Memphis, and that is your Thursday Sports Report.
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0: Here is your LaSalle County weather forecast for your Thursday and a quick look through Friday night. We'll have a sunny day today with high near 75, mostly clear tonight and a low around 53. Your Friday, about a 30% chance of showers and thunderstorms, mainly before noon under mostly cloudy skies. It becomes sunny during the afternoon with a high near 79, with clear skies for Friday night football and a low around 61. And that is your LaSalle County weather forecast for your Thursday.

Hi there, 21 minutes after 8 o'clock, 8:21, and a happy Thursday to you on October the 8th, 2026. I'm Jay Lusord, and as you heard, we come to you from the First National Bank of Ottawa studio, Studio 1 here, 93.5, 1430 WCMY. Happy to have you be a part of our day here. Thanks for letting us be a part of yours. We'll have some in-studio visitors from Marquette Academy on the Marquette Minute coming along here in about 10 minutes or so. We're doing it today because there's no school tomorrow. So Mindy McConaughey bringing a group over. And then about 10 to 9, we'll talk a little investment strategy with Mark Platt from Edward Jones Investments in Ottawa. After 9 o'clock, Marseille's Finance Commissioner Bobby Kaminsky will be here. And we'll review last night's Marseille City Council meeting, talk about some other things happening in the River City. And then it is a big weekend in Utica, and we will talk to one of the busiest people around here at 9:35 this morning. Her name is Amanda Carter. She's with the LaSalle County Historical Society, and of course the Burgoo is their big event of the year. And we've got some pretty good weather to welcome in Burgoo time. After 10 o'clock, we'll talk about the Illinois River Valley chapter of the American Red Cross with disaster program specialist Kyle McCoy. We'll also take a look at the blood draw calendar and see where in the next couple of weeks you've got the opportunity to make the donation of the gift of life. So that's what's up. Phone number is 815-433-1430. The text line is 815-617-9351. The email link can be found at the homepage of the free website, 1430wcmy.com. If you'd like to get an email that comes directly to me rather than everybody in the building, just click on the Morning Show tab. You'll find another email link pop up there. Some of the celebrity birthdays today on this 8th of October include those of actor Paul Hogan, who is 87 years old today, probably best known as his role as Crocodile Dundee. One of the original Not Ready for Primetime players on Saturday Night Live, and then he went on to have quite a successful movie career. Chevy Chase is 83 years old today. And young adult horror author R.L. Stine is 83 years old, probably best known for the Goosebumps series as well as another book series, Fear Street. Actress Sigourney Weaver is 77 years old today, a pioneer when it comes to being a science fiction heroine. When she was in the Alien movies, she was in Avatar, Ghostbusters. Actor and comedian Daryl Hammond, another vet of Saturday Night Live, is 71 years old today. Actor Ian Hart turns 62. Professor Quirrell in the 2001 film Harry Potter and the Sorcerer's Stone. Can you believe it? The Harry Potter movies are 25 years old now. Actress Karen Parsons is 60. She was Hilary Banks on the NBC sitcom The Fresh Prince of Bel-Air. Actor Dylan Neal turns 57 from the WB series Dawson's Creek, and then later on the Sabrina the Teenage Witch. And then a movie or two, including 40 Days and 40 Nights. Academy Award-winning actor Matt Damon is 56 years old today, won the Oscar for his screenplay to the film Good Will Hunting. And he was also the astronaut left behind in The Martian. And he was in the Bourne movie series, as well as the Ocean's 11 series. Actor Martin Henderson is 52 years old today. He was in the slasher film X, plus he was on primetime on Grey's Anatomy. One of the big names in NASCAR, Bubba Wallace, number 23, is 33 years old today. And from the zombie films, the actress who plays Eliza, Kylie Russell, is 30 today. If you have a birthday or an anniversary on this 8th of October, hope it's a very happy day for you. Some trivia tidbits on the history calendar. It was October the 8th in 1918, U.S. Corporal Alvin C. York almost single-handedly killed 25 German soldiers and captured 132 others in the Argonne Forest in France. York had originally tried to avoid being drafted as a conscientious objector. And after that effort, he was promoted to sergeant and was awarded the Congressional Medal of Honor. In 1956, Don Larsen, pitcher for the New York Yankees, pitched the only
I think the only, but certainly the first, perfect game in the history of the World Series. In 1966, the federal government declared that LSD was a dangerous, illegal substance, which to some folks just made it more interesting. In 1981, it was a rarity to have this happen, but President Ronald Reagan greeted former presidents Jimmy Carter, Gerald Ford, and Richard Nixon to the White House. They all gathered in the Oval Office for a little photo op. The group was preparing to leave for Egypt to attend the funeral of Anwar Sadat, who had been assassinated. In 1993, the federal government issued their report absolving the FBI of any wrongdoing in its final assault on the Branch Davidian compound outside Waco, Texas. The fire that ended that siege killed as many as 85 people. On this day in 2001, Tom Ridge, the former governor of Pennsylvania, was sworn in as director of the newly created U.S. Department of Homeland Security, coming less than a month after the terrorist attacks of September the 11th. And it was announced on this day in 2003 that Vivendi Universal and General Electric Company had reached an agreement to merge. The name for the combined company would be NBC Universal. And there's a look at October 8th in years gone by. It's 827 on 93.5, 1430 WCMY. We're community, music, and you.

0: Creedence Clearwater Revival there, and we may have in about 24 hours a little shower here, but the chance is only about 30% according to this weather forecast, and we'll have a detailed look at our LaSalle County weather forecast leading right into the holiday weekend. We'll get to that in about 17, 18 minutes from right now when we have a little mid-morning market update for you. And around the corner, the Marquette Minute here on 93.5 and 1430 WCMY. 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
0: All right, 8:32 here at 93.5, 1430 WCMY, and it's a time for the Marquette Minute, and we do it on Thursdays, usually on the phone, but we're going to do it in studio today since it's a long weekend coming up.
5: Yeah.
0: So Mindy McConaughey is there with a small group.
5: Small group. They're representing a large group, but it's okay. we had a struggle with all the kids taking IB classes.
0: And this will be cool.
5: Yeah, absolutely.
0: Meantime, there's no school tomorrow because it's County Institute Day.
5: We're off for in-service day, and then we'll be out Monday as well.
0: Okay.
5: So a nice long weekend. Everyone's looking forward to it.
0: And we're coming over for football tomorrow night.
5: Yes, I know. We're still going to be busy. Like I said, today we've got some volleyball. We're heading out to Midland. We're going to take on – I mean, I guess to Varna to take on Midland. We've got all three levels heading there. We've got some – looks like – 5th and 6th grade basketball. Is that tomorrow? That's going to be tomorrow. Heading out to Waltham. It'll be a 5 o'clock start for them on that. Oh, 7th grade also. And then, oh no, that is tonight. I'm sorry, I'm looking at my calendar wrong. So good luck to the 5th, 6th, and 7th grade basketball team, girls. It's very different when I'm on my phone. You know, looking at the calendar, my phone's different. So they're going to be taking on Waltham. It'll start at 5 o'clock, so 5, 6, and 7. And then tomorrow we've got some football. We're going to be at home taking on Dwight. It's a 7 o'clock kickoff. Come on down and support the crew. And it looks like on Saturday we'll begin the IESA sectional for cross country. So good luck to 5th through 8th grade for that.
0: Where are they running for that? Do you know?
5: It just says IESA, I'm going to have to look that one up. I kind of dropped the ball on that.
0: Well, you know, when my son ran 8th grade cross country, it was in Normal, there on the north end of town, right by the softball complex.
5: You're right. Yep, down there by that Champion Field.
0: The Normal Junior High is right there.
5: Yeah.
0: That it might be where it's still.
5: Probably. They're usually pretty good about keeping it, you know, in specific locations for that. And then on Monday, we've got some JV football is going to be at home taking on Dwight. That'll be at 5:30. And For volleyball, we're going to start our Tri-County Conference Tournament. So we'll be heading to Roanoke Benson for a 2 o'clock match against Midland.
0: Okay.
5: Yeah.
0: Well,
5: busy weekend.
0: Sort of a holiday weekend, but not.
5: I know. It's a nice 4-day. We're really looking forward to it, but we're all going to be busy anyway.
0: Well, the weather's going to be nice, though.
5: It's going to be beautiful this weekend. I know. I'm like, I can't believe it's still this nice out.
0: So we got two young men here. You want to do a little setup?
5: I do. So our robotics team just started their practices. And like I said, we obviously being a Thursday, it's kind of a little different because I can't get everyone here. But I have two new members to the group this year. Okay. They're going to tell you a little bit about, you know, what all robotics does and all that fun stuff. They do have a brand new room that they're working in. We have a whole robotics lab at the school now. So they have their own classroom. So that's nice. They're getting that all set up. And Father Wilson is the coach for robotics. So.
0: Okay. Well, let's meet these two fellas, and then we'll go from there. So if you would introduce yourself and you're in school and who your folks are. Tommy, you want to start?
6: I'm Tommy Miller. I am at Marquette. I do football, planning on basketball, and track, specifically shot put. Oldest of five kids.
0: Oh, so you're leading the way then for everybody.
6: Yeah.
0: What year are you in school?
6: Freshman.
0: Freshman?
6: Yeah.
0: Okay, good.
6: Yeah, I'm also on the football team.
0: Oh, so you'll be working tomorrow night then.
6: Yeah.
0: All right, Leo, tell us about you.
7: My name is Leo Alvarez. My parents' names are Nina and Jose Alvarez. And as you said, this is my first year doing robotics. I'm also a freshman, and I'm doing Key Club. And outside of school, I do martial arts and guitar.
0: Whoa. You play acoustic or electric guitar?
7: Well, I did acoustic for a year and then electric for the last six.
0: Okay, cool. Well, tell me about the robotics team. How many people are on the team? All together.
7: I think there's around 13, right?
5: Yeah. I know. They said it's a big group this year, so that's awesome.
0: And so, what do you want to tell us about the robotics team and then how your competitions happen and all that kind of thing? So, who wants to lead off here?
7: Well, we have a competition, I think, once every month, and we're going to be doing robotics through November, December, and January. And we program our robots with blocks, which I think is or JavaScript. But I think we mainly use blocks because I remember last year when they were first showing us robotics, they showed me on a computer how they use blocks to code it.
0: So blocks is a software program? Do I understand that?
5: Yeah, I believe
0: sort of.
5: So, yeah.
0: Okay.
5: It's all coding, and they have to create the robot, too. So it's a lot of, like, I think they use, like, different tools and...
0: Well, and that's what I'm going to ask, because, like, at home, you know, we've got a robot that's the vacuum.
5: Yeah, and we do, like, we'll be able to utilize, like, our 3D printers and stuff, too.
0: Yeah.
5: Also create parts for it.
0: So how do you decide what you want to build? Is that the first step you take?
7: Yes. So this year we have to launch something into sort of like a seesaw. With a basket.
0: Uh-huh.
7: And if we tip the basket over, we get points. So we're in between, like, sort of a catapult mechanism or a wheel that spins, and then we shoot the ball through it into the basket. And the good part with the wheel is that it puts some, like, backspin or forward spin, depending on how the wheel spins. So that could be an advantage to us. I think last year they wanted backspin because the backboard was vertical, so it would go into the net.
0: Bounce back, easier.
7: This year I think we want front spin so that it sort of spins straight into the basket because they're less like basketball baskets but more like a box.
0: Mm-hmm. So you instruct that robot then of a specific task you want it to do. Is that the idea?
6: Yeah.
0: And you could have it, you know, I suppose, come up with something that would maybe just pick up a piece of paper and put it in a trash can or something, even. I mean, it sounds kind of simple, but...
5: Yeah, but it is funny.
0: It's the idea, isn't it?
5: Every other robot has a different task, so for these competitions, but they get, like, a specific kit, and then they can adjust it however they need to.
0: So that kit comes with maybe a little motor?
7: I believe so. It comes with most of the things we need.
0: And are the robots... stationary? Do you position it and then have it do the task, or can you design it so that it's got wheels and it might move somewhere?
6: Yeah, it does have to have wheels so it can move around.
0: It does.
6: It has to move around the arena, picking up the balls, which this year are pollen and nectar. So it has to be able to pick those up so that way it can launch it into the basket.
0: Into the basket. So that's the assignment then, essentially.
5: Yeah.
0: And so is it like a drone? Do you control the robot then with a remote thing of some sort or another?
6: Yeah, it's a 2-minute, 30-second match, and for the first 30 seconds, the robot moves on its own using sort of like QR codes, like it scans them and tells it where to go and stuff. And then for the last 2 minutes, you're able to control it with a remote.
0: Okay, so initially then, it might know that there's a ball over on the left or a ball over on the right, and it will find its way there and pick it up.
5: Yeah, it's so fun to watch. Like when you see like the presentations on this, it's crazy. Like it just keeps going, and then they could control it and push through. And it's a really cool. Like I suck at technology. Like I absolutely do. So to see that kids doing these like computer graphics and coding and programming and engineering, it's like
0: I was going to say because
5: it's absolutely crazy.
0: You guys really get exposed to everything. Then you've got some mechanical engineering you have to do. Because you have to design,
5: and you're building
0: the thing, and then the putting it together, and then writing the program.
5: Mm-hmm. Mm-hmm. Yeah, there's so much involved in it that it's crazy.
0: This sounds cool. you both like computers then, this is the generation that grew up with.
5: These are like math and science kids. Like they love it. It's so cool.
0: Yeah, and is it all trial by error, or can you sort of run a test program just on the computer and see if you think it's going to work, or do you have to go ahead and load the data in? And
7: I believe it's just trial and error. I think we're going to set up like an area in our classroom that's around the same size of an actual arena, and I think we'll test it there.
0: This sounds cool.
5: Yeah, so once they get it built, they'll have like practices and test runs. And
0: so where do you go when you have your contest?
5: Oh gosh, these
0: contests.
5: Went to like Rockford last year. I think from Peoria.
0: So you
5: have
0: to travel around a little.
5: They do have to travel pretty far for it.
0: All right. And is this an IHSA thing or
5: I don't think it's IHSA yet.
0: Yeah, I bet it becomes one.
5: There is actual organizations with it. Yeah. So
0: cool.
5: Yeah, they'll do have like a regional and everything afterwards. So.
0: This sounds neat.
5: It's fun to watch. I can't get over it.
0: Anything else about the robotics team that you want to tell us?
7: I mean, it has to fit in an 18 by 18 by 18 box, and it can extend to a certain size, but it still has to remain within the expansion limits.
0: So it can only be so tall then?
7: Yeah.
0: And you said 18 by 18 is your surface area?
7: Yeah,
5: has to be able to fit into like this specific size box, so you can compete with it. So there's like regulation sizes with it.
0: So this robot really isn't that big then. I mean, it's the size of like a model car or something. About
5: it ends up being about a foot in diameter or maybe a foot and a half.
0: Okay, all right.
5: Some years they're bigger. It's just funny. Like, it all depends, like, that specific year, what their task is and how big the robot can be.
0: You guys will have to put up a video someplace.
5: We have some up from last year. Yeah. When they competed last year, we did put some up.
0: On the school website?
5: Marquette's Facebook page.
0: Oh, on Facebook?
5: Yeah.
0: Okay.
5: It's on our Marquette's
0: site. I'll go look for it. Because this sounds kind of cool.
5: It'll be from last year, but that's okay.
0: But to get an idea of what this is. So the robotics team, you got the people on the team that come all four classes, or is it mostly freshmen?
6: It's mostly eighth graders, actually.
5: Yeah, we opened it up to the grade school.
0: Oh, really? So it's, that's kind of cool.
5: Yeah, so we have a couple junior high kids, a couple high school kids, and it is kind of a mix of age in the high school.
0: Yeah.
5: So.
0: Well, that's neat.
5: Yeah.
0: Cool. So when's your next competition? Do you know offhand?
5: In November is when they have their first competition.
0: Ah,
5: so they'll have this month to build.
0: So you've got
5: practice.
0: Some time to play with
5: they're
0: it.
5: They're just getting going. Preparation. That's why I said I kind of threw a bunch of the wolves here. I was like, hey, let's go talk about it.
0: This is cool, though.
5: We had a couple practices.
0: And you're both freshmen, so how do you like high school?
6: It's gone.
0: Both Figured it out?
7: Yeah, I get to play ping pong at the school.
0: Yeah?
5: In our student center, we have some ping pong tables, so they're always taking advantage of that before and after school.
0: Setting them up for college when they can go hang over at the student union and, you know.
5: It is. That's kind of what our student center is. It's like an area for the kids to just, you know, just be and have fun.
0: Just have some time.
5: Yeah. It's nice.
0: Well, you guys already said what you're all involved in already at Marquette, so we don't need to go at that question.
5: We're all good.
0: So, thanks for coming over.
5: Thank you for having us.
0: Is your first time on the radio?
7: Yeah. Yes.
0: Cool.
5: As I said, they did great.
0: This is what we do.
5: I know.
0: We sit here and talk, and then when we got to kill some time, we throw a record on. Thanks for coming over. And I look forward to hearing more about the robotics team.
5: Yes, I'll keep you updated. Once we get some film from our first competition, we'll send it over.
0: It does sound neat.
5: Yeah.
0: Okay. Thanks for coming over.
7: Thanks for having us.
0: Yeah. Nice to meet you both. 8:45 is our time here.
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0: It is 8:46 at 93.5, 1430 WCMY, 14 minutes here before 9 o'clock. We're going to talk some investment strategy with Mark Platt of Edward Jones Investments in Ottawa in just a couple of moments here, but let's do a mid-morning market update for you. Weekly jobless claims fell slightly last week. The Labor Department says it received 197,000 first-time requests for unemployment benefits for the week ending October 3rd. That's down about 2,000 from the previous week's upwardly revised total and just under the 200,000 that most analysts had been expecting today. Wall Street is opening with stocks lower this morning. It comes as oil prices have spiked. Brent crude jumping 4%. It's at about $104 a barrel. Meanwhile, West Texas Intermediate futures also up 4%. It's at about $92. At the opening bell, all three major averages are in the red. And we'll look at weather in less than a minute.
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0: Here at 847 WCMY's LaSalle County weather forecast. It'll be sunny today. A northwest wind coming in 5 to 10 miles an hour this afternoon. We go for a high of 75. It'll be clear tonight. Clouds may thicken up a little bit before dawn. We'll have a low tomorrow morning of 53. Tomorrow starts a bit overcast with a slight chance for a shower or even a thunderstorm before noontime. But then skies will turn sunny in the afternoon. We'll have a southeast wind tomorrow 5 to 15 miles an hour with a high of 75. Should be great weather for Friday night football. Here's the holiday weekend. Saturday, sunny and warm. A south wind at 5 to 15 with a high of 83. Sunday, sunny, a high of 76. And the Columbus Day holiday on Monday, sunny and warm and a high of 82. Wind out of the southwest right now, 4 miles an hour. Humidity is at 70%, the barometer 30 and 800 inches, and it's falling. 53 degrees at 93.5, 1430 WCMY. It's 8:48.
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0: I need to pay attention to the clock here, since we do got to live by the time. It's 8:50, 10 minutes before 9, here at 93.5, 1430 WCMY. We're going to talk a little investment strategy this morning. Mark Plant is with us from Edward Jones Investments right across the way here in downtown Ottawa. Good morning.
16: Good morning, Ottawa. Good morning from sunny, absolutely gorgeous October 8th, Ottawa, Illinois. Yeah. I hope it stays like this all year long. Beautiful out there.
0: Wouldn't that be nice? The trees are just beginning to turn. You can see just the little tips of them are beginning to...
16: Yep. Noticed it last night, actually, heading up the hill home. The colors in the trees were finally popping. So good morning.
0: Well, we had a record day the other day, and then... things went into the red, but you know, sometimes when those, and you've explained this before, that sometimes when there's a peak, some people like to cash in, but then that opens the door for some people to come in and buy some things on sale, as you like to put it.
16: Yep. And if you really take a step back and look at it, it's more of a bond issue, which we've talked about pretty much all year. Mm-hmm. You know, rising interest rates create opportunities for the saver, you know, to get more and more and more interest, right? So if you're looking at the rate board at the bank, the CD rate has gone from, you know, 1% a couple of years ago to mid-4s, in some cases almost 5 now. So
0: right.
16: You can see that as a saver. Absolutely, the same happens for spenders, right? If you're trying to get a mortgage, and mortgage rates, you know, used to be 2.25, now they're 7.5. So... Yep. It's absolutely, unequivocally, without a doubt, a bond problem. We're seeing rising rates across the globe. We're seeing massive spending by the AI companies floating, you know, bond after bond after bond to the market. And it's creating a supply glut, you know, which has spiked interest rates and in many cases dipped bond prices. Now, that's okay if you've got cash sitting and you can come in and just buy new bonds because you're going to get higher and higher and higher interest rates. But if you've got bonds in your portfolio, they've gone down in value, you know, because they're not worth as much to the next guy, you know, if the new interest rates are higher. We're also starting to notice that the consumer staples and the utilities and even some healthcare and telecom, food, beverage, and tobacco, what we call bond proxies, which are stocks that, you know, act more like bonds. They're just steady and they pay income. Mm-hmm. They're going lower because people are running back to the safety of the U.S. Treasury or the bonds. So it's a very interesting time. If you have money to invest, though, you know, cash sitting, short-term paper or CDs or savings or money markets, you can really take advantage now of some very, very good deals, which we've been talking about all year.
0: Absolutely. Well, and then I always try to tell myself, everything's, you got to keep everything in perspective a little bit because people talk about, oh my gosh, mortgage rates are 7%. Well, 40 years ago when I bought my first house, I think my mortgage rate was 13.5.
16: Unbelievable. I keep thinking back like 5 or 6 years ago, the 30-year U.S. Treasury bond, you know, government bonds were less than 2% or a little over 2%. So say you had $1 million and you tied the money up for 30 years, you'd get 20 grand a year. If you had the same $1 million right now and you tied the money up for 30 years, you'd get 57 grand a year.
0: Wow.
16: So, I mean, it's absolutely an opportunity. But when we see these, it puts pressure on the portfolio.
0: Mm-hmm.
16: You know, a dividend payer like PepsiCo has seen, you know, tariffs. It's seen fuel prices. It's seen labor costs go up substantially over the last couple of years. And they're growing, but they're not growing fast anymore. And Pepsi's been known for years and years and years of paying dividends and increase in dividends and just a great American company. But if the CD rate gets to 5 or better,
0: sure,
16: people aren't as excited about buying Pepsi at 4.
0: Right.
16: If that makes sense.
0: Yeah.
16: Right?
0: Sure.
16: So we've seen a dip in those great American, you know, staples and consumer type of products, and those are safe stocks, and they very rarely dip. So I think it's an opportunity. If you've got money, pick up the phone. It doesn't matter now if you want no risk, like a short-term CD or a money market. You can get an unbelievably good interest rate there. If you want to take a little bit more risk, you can get a hugely better interest rate going out to the corporate bond market or the muni bond market. And we always talk about tax-free, Jake. You know, 5 to 5.5 now. At the beginning of the year, we were around 4 on tax-frees. So if you're in a higher income bracket and you can get 5% tax-free, boy, it's like getting 7 on a CD.
0: Yeah.
16: So get on the phone. If you've got cash, you know, call us. These are great opportunities. We don't see that often.
0: Well, let's talk about a little account maintenance here. We're into the last quarter of the year. What should we be giving some thought to and about?
16: Glad you said that. So yesterday we got the preliminary figures for some of the capital gains that are coming. As you can imagine, the money managers, the mutual funds, they've had a very good year. You know, most portfolios are up quite a bit this year, and stocks have been up for years and years now.
0: Mm-hmm.
16: So capital gains are going to be a bit of an issue for clients. So I'm spending some time starting now, you know, going through those portfolios, and if I see something that is either, you know, really not done well or doesn't have a good prospect for doing well, you know, that we may be able to sell for a loss, this would be an opportunity to take a look at that, because we know we have a lot of capital gains on the other side.
0: Mm-hmm.
16: If you're over 73, you've got required minimum distributions that have started, so we got to make sure we get those funds out of the IRA, either put them in your pocket, send them to your favorite church, charity, or organization, or just reinvest the money. And then I've got a lot of clients doing gifting. I don't know if it's a combination of getting older and, you know, dramatic increases in their assets over the last 4 or 5 years with the markets being so good. But I got a lot of clients that are setting up, you know, college savings accounts for great grandkids. I did one yesterday.
0: I'll be darned.
16: Gifting to the kids, doing something for the grandkids. If you've got more than you need, there's a whole bunch of reasons to kind of help those that are still building. So those would be a couple of kind of touch points when I talk to clients that come up daily.
0: Well, and you'd probably want to start that conversation now. I mean, it's going to be the end of the year before you know it, you know, and if you want to surprise them at Christmas time, maybe something like that.
16: And if you're charitable, there's opportunities to save on your taxes.
0: Uh-huh.
16: You know, if you can give the money to an organization that, you know, you want to help to set up. If you want to give to your kids, you might have to pay a little taxes to get it out of there, but that's okay. You know, just a great opportunity to kind of take a reset and just get the portfolio. And as I tell clients, count our blessings, but also look around the corner. Just make sure we're, you know, thinking about what could be coming or what changes could be coming. But boy, I what an opportunity, you know, with interest rates. If you've got money, pick up the phone. I'm having fun here.
0: Well, there's lots of things to talk about, so how do they find you?
16: Just start with the telephone, 431-9189, or you can always swing by the office here, 130 West Lafayette. You can see Diane or Ashley, and we will figure out the next steps.
0: Thanks for the talk today. We appreciate it.
16: You too, Jay.
0: Okay.
16: Take care.
0: See you. Bye. Mark Platt with Edward Jones Investments in Ottawa. He's just across the corner from us here. He's over at the north end of Washington Square Park here in the beautiful downtown Ottawa, 431-9189, the phone number again. And it's a couple of minutes before 9 here on WCMY, Community Music and You.
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Then we'll talk about Marseilles and Bergou coming up in the next hour. And we'll head for 9 o'clock with the Supremes.

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1: NBC News Radio, I'm Lisa Taylor. The first Atlantic hurricane of the year is on the move this morning, heading toward the Gulf Coast. Isaias is a Category 1 storm with maximum wind speeds of 80 miles per hour. The latest projections show it making landfall somewhere between New Orleans and Panama City, likely late Friday or early Saturday. At a Home Depot in Panama City, Michael Willey says certain items are flying off the shelves.
2: Generators have been a huge push already. We have seen an increase in plywood, and water is definitely on the move.
1: In its latest update, the National Hurricane Center says preparations to protect life and property from storm surge and damaging winds along the warning area of the Gulf Coast should be rushed to completion today. The latest Trump rally in Texas was interrupted by protesters. President Trump held a campaign rally in San Antonio Wednesday to promote Senate candidate Ken Paxton. During his remarks, Trump was repeatedly interrupted by protesters. Trump's next campaign stop will be Friday in New York. The USS Abraham Lincoln returns to its home port in San Diego this afternoon. The aircraft carrier will be returning to Naval Air Station North Island after a near-record 10-month deployment, marked by reports of dwindling supplies, poor morale, and multiple suicide attempts. The USS Lincoln left San Diego last November. A Tennessee judge is ordering all evidence to be preserved in the botched execution of Krista Pike. She remains hospitalized after last week's failed lethal injection. Federal public defender Luke Enan.
3: Ms. Pike is shackled to the bed. Based on our understanding, medical staff have asked that the shackles be removed and have been denied that request by TDOC. So we would also amend our request to ask for that relief.
1: Meanwhile, State Attorney Will Ayers also told the judge there is no pending second execution order for Pike. In their latest update on her condition, Pike's legal team says she is up and walking, adding that while she remains foggy, she's clearly aware of her situation and upset. You're listening to the latest on NBC News Radio. President Trump doesn't believe reports that a potential outbreak of the plague in Russia is connected to a bioweapon. More from Mark Mayfield.
4: Trump was asked the question by reporters in the Oval Office Wednesday, and he added, Russia says they have it under control, but we'll find out. On Tuesday, Trump said he was anticipating a phone call with Russia's Vladimir Putin about the plague issue. Russian officials said at first a woman at an anti-plague research institute died from an unspecified form of the disease, then later said the woman died from pneumonia. Secretary of State Marco Rubio on Tuesday called on Russia to be more transparent about the incident.
1: A tropical storm off the coast of Mexico is expected to create hazardous weather in Southern California. Tammy Trujillo has the latest.
5: The National Hurricane Center on Wednesday extended the forecast cone for Rachel, which now shows the system hitting the American Southwest. Rachel's been a Category 1 hurricane, but forecasters predict it will be a tropical cyclone by the time it reaches the U.S., although still producing heavy rain, strong winds, and other hazards. The remnants of Rachel are expected to make landfall in Southern California by early Sunday and could create some rainy conditions across the Southwest through next Tuesday.
1: President Trump is considering his Florida golf club for a Camp David-style presidential retreat. Garrett Grumbach has more.
6: President Trump is trying to create a presidential retreat used for all presidents moving forward, but he wants to put it at his West Palm Beach golf course, and he wants to make sure that the golf course itself becomes a presidential golf course. This would include a presidential lodging facility. It would also include some meeting spaces, something that he hopes is used for presidents in the future.
1: Trump said the golf course would be designated as a U.S. presidential golf course and be made available to all past, current, and future presidents, as well as foreign heads of state to use. A new Nobel laureate has been announced.
7: The Nobel Prize in Literature 2026 is awarded to the Canadian author Anne Carson.
1: Lisa Taylor, NBC News Radio.
8: Here is your LaSalle County weather forecast for your Thursday and a quick look through Friday night. We'll have a sunny day today with a high near 75, mostly clear tonight and a low around 53. Your Friday, about a 30% chance of showers and thunderstorms, mainly before noon under mostly cloudy skies. It becomes sunny during the afternoon with a high near 79, with clear skies for Friday night football and a low around 61. And that is your LaSalle County weather forecast for your Thursday.
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11: The U.S. is requesting more information from the Russian government on the unexplained death at the Irkutsk Research Anti-Plague Institute of Siberia, an escalation in efforts to get credible information about the potential spread of pneumonic plague. This, as the WHO's director general said, the agency also asked Russian authorities to clarify what caused the severe case of pneumonia. And the WHO is releasing its first ever guidelines to address the big rise in obesity among children.
12: The organization is recommending structured dietary and physical activity tailored to individuals or part of a program. It does not recommend pharmacy treatment or weight loss surgery that changes the digestive tract for children up to 9 years old. The World Health Organization is also calling on policymakers to make healthy diets and physical activity more accessible and affordable. The CDC says about 20% of U.S. children and adolescents have obesity. I'm Scott Pringle.
11: Health Update. I'm Sarah Lee Kessler.
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Okay, we're rolling on here. It's 10 minutes after 9 o'clock on 93.5, 1430 WCMY. I'm Jay Lesueur, and as you know, we come to you from Studio One, sponsored by the First National Bank of Ottawa. Marcel's Finance Commissioner Bobby Kaminsky is scheduled to be joining us here in just a little bit, filling in for Marcel's Mayor Jim Hollenbeck. We'll review last night's Marcel's City Council meeting, talk about some other things happening in the River City, and then we'll talk about Burgoo with Amanda Kreider from the LaSalle County Historical Society coming up about 9:35 or so, 9:40. And that's what's up here. And we got a little music treat for you here as we remember somebody we lost at the first of this week, Freddie Jackson, Grammy-nominated singer who had some chart-topping hits in the 80s, passed away Monday at the age of 69, just 3 days after his birthday. There was no cause of death given, but he did announce a kidney disease diagnosis in 2024. So we remember Freddie Jackson today. This, by the way, was one of the top 10 songs in the country this week in 1985. Freddie Jackson's You Are My Lady. Something

0: That was one of the top 10 songs in the country this week in 1985, and it didn't get to number one, but it was up there pretty high. Freddie Jackson's You Are My Lady. We lost Freddie on Monday, 69 years old. What a great R&B singer.
1: Yes, he was.
0: Yeah, Grammy winner, too, by the way. Well, we say good morning to Marseille's Finance Commissioner, Bobby Kaminsky. Well, you've probably played that record a
1: yes,
0: time or
1: we
0: two.
1: Did. I probably do have it on record. Good morning, Jay. Good morning, WCMY.
0: Finance Commissioner for the City of Marseilles. You're filling in for Mayor Hollenbeck this morning.
1: Yes, yes. Give you a little run-through of our agenda last night. We approved our bi-monthly expense report for $373,759. Our bi-weekly salary payroll was $103,229.39. And then this is new for us because we do a lot of ACHs. We buy vehicles, and we a lot of companies now are doing ACH pulls. We decided to put the ACH amounts that are going out for the month. So we put it we put on the agenda for my side defense is to talk about the ACHs for withdrawal. So we had this month we had $211,757.61. And just to be honest with you, I mean, I made a little summary sheet of what we do for ACH. So Illinois Department of Revenue, we bought two new trucks, Envision. We bought Grand Ridge Volunteer Fire Department. We purchased the ESDA vehicle. The Municipal Retirement Fund, of course, Renaissance Roofing. You know, that was for the library, got their new got their roof done. The Visa bills, you know, Envision, you know, just all this stuff that gets pulled ACH, because it's getting to the point now where as cities, you know, we're getting away from writing checks. We're just ACHing, and it's a little bit more secure on the banking side because people could wash the checks, and that happens pretty fluently. We know that in the banking industry. So besides those accounts and finance inside, we also had some stuff that was going on in Marseilles and the public property department. And I'll go to Commissioner Shives and Melissa's because I have a whole bunch of stuff that we talk about for ravioli dinners and winter walkwear and all the things going on in Marseilles. So
0: there are some things on the community calendar.
1: There's tons. I mean Cheryl and Catherine. I was talking to Cheryl.
0: Oh, you got a whole stack of papers.
1: Yeah, I mean, they were running me through everything that I got to talk about. So I got my homework, Jay.
0: Good.
1: So we approved the pay estimate for PPI for Illinois Street Sanitary Manhole Sewer Rehabilitation Project for $38,628. This is to align the Illinois Street. Sewer lines, what's important there is because we want to redo the road, and that road's been pretty beat up for probably 20 or 30 years. We want to fix infrastructure in the ground before we go over the top of it. You know, and that's important. Of course,
0: why tear up good pavement that's brand new?
1: Oh, that's my pet peeve. It's when you do a new
0: road.
1: Is there
0: anything underneath we need to do?
1: And then you cut a section in, then you drive over, so it's a little annoying. So, that's the first pay estimate to get performance pipeline to start.

0: the project on Illinois Street. We also approved two new vehicles. We're buying two new F-150s for our street department. As you know, any departments, these vehicles are pretty much 24/7, 365. They take them, they go through the snow, you know, and they get beat up from time to time. But this is going to be a purchase for two new F-150s. We got away from getting the big 250s with the with all the cabinets on the side, you know, mm-hmm. that was at the clean, whatever it is, where they put their shovels in and mm-hmm. they had the doors. We have four ready like that. We're going to scale down and just do two regular trucks because they need them for like lawnmowers and just go up and about to move stuff around. So mm-hmm. we don't need 250 trucks. So we've been getting rid of, we've been looking at downsizing some of those trucks. We passed a resolution for maintenance on the Illinois Highway Code. We placed a file proposal for Seal Lot Brothers for striping 200 Riverfront Drive for $23,900. This is to stripe and seal coat the 200 Riverfront Drive, the new City Hall. You know, mm-hmm. The Labor Hall did in front of the wall before the actual event for Run to the Wall.
1: Ah,
0: so okay. We're just going to do the rest of the park and the back where they parked the squad cars. Hollenbeck want to approve a donation to the Starve Rock Country Community Foundation, which is a great foundation for $2,500. So we just jumped in that. And how that foundation benefits us is that they work on grants and they donate money to the Marshall's Ambulance. So they have a huge sheet. I mean, Beckett does such a great job.
1: Oh, yeah. The funds are...
0: God, it's just... You know, Pamela is just amazing.
1: Yeah.
0: And I had a chance to work with her for the last 5 years. She's amazing. We passed an ordinance annexing 38.8 acres located on Route 6 and 2625th Road for Marcel's Development LLC. So this is right before COVID, around 2001, we were planning to bring water and sewer to this development that was going to develop high-end, Class A mobile homes.
1: Oh.
0: So you park the Class A mobile homes and you spend 2 weeks, 3 weeks for camping mm-hmm. or glamping, it's called, mm-hmm. and then they go off. So then COVID hit, and he backed off, and then he came back, and now he's going to develop the property.
1: Okay.
0: So we did have the road commissioner come and talk to us about the that road, which is pretty it's pretty bad, you know, going up that road.
1: The 26, 25,
0: yeah,
1: goes up the bluff?
0: Up the hill, yeah, up the bluff towards Four Star Campground,
1: okay,
0: up that way. So we're going to definitely look into seeing what we're going to do with this developer. If when he goes to develop, do we do the road all at the same time? How's it going to be engineered? You know, so those are all steps that we'll take through our engineering firm.
1: And then city services will run out there?
0: We're going to hold off on city services. So
1: okay.
0: That'd probably cost at least, I think, about $800,000, $900,000 for us to get it there.
1: Okay.
0: But, I mean, it's a big undertaking because you got to go under Route 6 and
1: uh-huh.
0: try to do that. And talking about Route 6, we did have a sewer line break on Route 6 right in front of the family restaurant. It was a section about 30 feet collapsed. We had the performance pipeline and emergency to do it, and it's pretty intense. I mean, the closed Route 6. There's a lot of – I mean,
1: sure.
0: You really don't – unless you stand on Route 6 and watch the traffic, there's a lot of traffic on Route 6 mm-hmm. going through Marcellus, mm-hmm. and especially truck traffic. So you close the road down to dig down to get mm-hmm. to a sewer line that's – equally placed in the best spot ever in the middle of Route 6. So if you ever have an issue with any houses having sewer line, you have to dig up Route 6 to get to the sewer line to fix it. So eventually I would love to see us, you know, move that either left or right, get it off the middle of the road. But, I mean, we did hear that they are going to resurface in 2027 Route 6 for Marcellus mm-hmm. all the way to Ottawa. So that's a great deal going forward.
1: Yeah, you know, if you had to have a detour, you'd have to go down Main Street and then maybe Washington Street over to...
0: Yeah, and you have to
1: maybe like Illinois Street and get back over the track. Well, you don't have to go over the tracks, but you got
0: to. It would have to be a truck rated route too, because because a lot of metal comes out of Independence too.
1: Right.
0: So yeah. Besides that,
1: that was about it, huh?
0: Yeah, I mean, I have all the bills that I'm not going to run through those, but. I could talk about everything that's going on in Marcellus.
1: Well, there are lots of things.
0: Oh, Jay, it's crazy. Let me start with the first one,
1: okay?
0: Which is Oktoberfest. That's October 17th, 2026. American Legion, $235. $15 per entry. They got food, music, and 50-50 raffle baskets. Starts at bar music, starts from 4 to 9:30. Dinner's at 4:30 to 7. They're going to do brats, German potato coleslaw, and German cake and ice cream.
1: Okay.
0: Give that to you.
1: I'll put it in the community calendar.
0: That's right. And then we have the Rotary. They're doing their winter wear drive, $50 sponsorship. A couple of items on Facebook they mentioned. They got a $150 sponsorship per person for Facebook mentions for 2 weeks, and then a $300 sponsorship for family for a weekly Facebook thank you mentions for 4 weeks. So they're trying to raise money for the winter wear drive.
1: Oh, something about get coats and things
0: for coats,
1: kids.
0: Yeah, coats and stuff, yeah.
1: Okay,
0: yeah.
1: All right.
0: Of course, we've got the Marshals Nursing Service, which I ran to City Hall this morning, and they're all piling in to do the workout. November 3rd, that's a Tuesday, they're teaming up with they're doing a vaccine clinic in mm-hmm. Marshalls from 10 to 1. Keep your vaccines up, your flu vaccines. And then we have a Marshalls Elementary PTA annual chicken fry fundraiser, October 10th from 3 to 7, the Marshalls Lions Club. Adults are $14, kids' dinners are $5. They got a lot of raffle baskets, which Leslie's part of the PTA. I've noticed in her office, it's like a community of a wall of raffle baskets. So that should be pretty fun.
1: What's the date on that one again? October 10th.
0: October 10th.
1: This weekend.
0: This weekend, yeah.
1: Okay, all
0: yeah.
1: right. 3 this to 7 week. At the Lions Club. All right.
0: And then we have Cow Pie Bingo. Now, Jay, this is something it's taken 30 years I've been living in Marshalls, and this is something that's been taking a liking to myself. Saturday, October 10th at the Marshalls T-Ball Ball Diamonds by the Lions Club, hosted by the Marshalls Fun Days Committee, $5 per square. Now, I don't know how the squares work, but you could use your imagination. The winner, capital winner, could win about $550. So they're trying to raise about $1,000 for Fun Days.
1: Okay, last time I played a bet on Cow Pie Bingo was in Seneca at this whatever the summer festival was, how many years ago. And anyway, it's just...
0: Well, I get it. When I last...
1: All these people standing around the pen.
0: I don't
1: watch
0: it.
1: You know, and it's you know, painted with squares.
0: Squares, you just let it go.
1: And you just wait for...
0: I thought it'd be like Bacharach. You could, like, pick the corner or split it 50-50. I kind of get beat up when I talk about it. But I like to take two squares. So, yeah.
1: Just in case it just in sort case. Of spreads out.
0: Yeah. And then who judges it if it's on one side or the other of the line?
1: Know. Well, there's right. more on this side than that.
0: Okay.
1: So
0: we got the white elephant sale and baked goods in Marshalls United Methodist Church Saturday, October 17th from 8 a.m. to 1 p.m.
1: Okay, next week.
0: Yeah, and then LaSalle County recycling events. So spring.
1: This is big.
0: Spring, April 2026, they're doing a electronic recycling, and then fall of October 24th, 2026. So this is important with the disposal of electronic equipment. So TVs shouldn't throw them in Waste Management, Republic, or Thrush's garbage cans. Mm-hmm. You want to be able to recycle them because sometimes they do recycle some of the gold out of there and the chipsets. So mm-hmm. that's something that's very important.
1: And computers.
0: Computers, yes. Old Dells or Gateways that people have.
1: And you know, maybe...
0: cell phones.
1: And wipe the memory as much as you can.
0: I would say any hard...
1: Even though they'll destroy the drive.
0: Yeah, any hard drive, you take a hammer to and just beat the crap out of it. Literally.
1: Work off some frustration.
0: Yeah. You just, work out your frustrations. All right, we have the 2026 Marshalls Cleanup Days. This is going to be at the City Garage Thursday and Friday, October 15th and 16th from 8 a.m. to 6 p.m. And then Saturday, October 17th from 8 a.m. to 12 p.m. So this is to clean out your basement and your garage. Just bring everything you have. We'll have city workers there with machines
1: really?
0: To load it up in the dumpsters. It's something we're free to do to help clean up the city right before wintertime. And then we do depends on Commissioner Buckingham. He maybe do one in the springtime, but we've been pretty consistent about doing them in the fall.
1: Just keep in mind that no paint or
0: tires.
1: Electronics or chemicals. And then do you do, just as an aside, any white goods cleanups where a scavenger will come through town and pick things up if you leave it like an old washer or something out at the curb? Or
0: I don't think you can leave anything on the berm in Marshalls. It's metal. It gets grabbed already.
1: Oh, okay. Yeah. All right.
0: But we do have, during these cleanup days, we do have a couple people there that do look like bed frames and stuff like that, and they pull it all off, which is great. That's just less work for everything going in the dumpster.
1: Okay. All right.
0: And then we got the tire free tire recycling event, which... You know, tires, if you bring them to Pomps or anybody, they charge you to recycle them. Mm-hmm. You know, it's not take the tires anymore. It's like a service fee if it's 8, 9, 10 bucks, whatever it is. October 17th, 2026, 8 to 12, LaSalle County Highway Complex. Take your tires up there and get rid of them.
1: Okay.
0: Those are other, I mean, tires get recycled too, so depending
1: on. Yeah, they do.
0: They get recycled for the roads.
1: Or the playgrounds now.
0: Playgrounds, the playground material.
1: Yeah.
0: Yeah. And then we have a Matter of Balance program. This is from the Marshall's Nursing Service, Wednesday, October 28th, and then November 4th, 11th, 18th, and 25th, and December 2nd, 9th, and 16th. That's a mouthful. From 9:30 to 11:30, OSF will be collaborating with the Nursing Service to provide a Matter of Balance program. So we could get out there and, you know, one leg, Mr. Miyagi, karate kid. So
1: I can almost do that now.
0: Yeah, Jay, it's perfect. I want to see you there.
1: It's just this new hip. And this will be at the City Hall.
0: Yeah, that'll be in the community center.
1: Okay.
0: So as you walk into City Hall, it's to the right.
1: Oh, okay.
0: Yeah.
1: I haven't been in there since you moved in. So
0: it's got its own little kitchenette. It's got a big area.
1: Oh, that's handy.
0: Yeah, it's great.
1: Okay.
0: Nursing Service been using a lot of it all the time. So Move It Marseilles, Tuesdays and Thursdays, 9 o'clock till 10 at the City Hall Community Center. This is another project. Actually, like I said, this morning I came out of there.
1: Get some exercise.
0: They were there. I mean, they have probably about 15, 20 people at a time.
1: Good.
0: Yeah, it's good. And then, of course, Kathy Coker. She's doing the Haunted Pool House. This is going to be Friday through Saturday, October 16th through 15th, and then Friday and Saturday from 6 to 9, and then Sunday 6 to 8. So admission is going to be $5. Student ID gets 3. Children under 5 are free. Of course, it's going to be a haunted house. They're going to have giveaways. And this goes towards the Fund Days Committee. They're trying to raise money for next year's Fund Days.
1: Okay. Even though the pool's closed, you can still use the pool house.
0: Yeah, I told them. I offered to bring some uplight so we can make the pool water look red.
1: Oh, well, there you go.
0: Yeah, and then maybe put a little shark fin in there.
1: Sure.
0: All right, St. Joseph's Church on Broadway Street, Marseilles, their annual RAV dinner, Saturday, October 24th, 2026. They're doing a bake sale, 50-50 cash raffle, and then they're doing a cozy winter basket. 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CJ, I've got three more of these.
1: Okay, that's fine. No, ravioli. So Saturday, October 24th, you don't need to cook.
0: Oh, I love ravs.
1: Oh, yeah.
0: They're amazing.
1: And you got dessert, too, you can buy. So there you go. All right.
0: We got a lot of things going on in Marseilles.
1: Sure.
0: I mean, especially for eating.
1: Every week. Why not?
0: And then Marcel's Recreation is doing Truck or Treat, October 24th, 2026, at our City Hall parking lot from 1 p.m. to 3. I know they're still looking for people to be involved, so if you have any questions, please just call City Hall. Basically, set your car up, you open it up, and then the kids do trick or treat around the parking lot.
1: And you can dress up your truck anyway.
0: Yes, you can.
1: Too,
0: the police department's there. I think the fire department's there. You know, everybody, ambulance, everybody's there to dress up.
1: Safe time for the kids.
0: Yep. And then Marcel's Food Pantry. Quarters for a Cause, Marcel's American Legion.
1: Oh, quarter auction? Is that what they're doing?
0: Yes, they're doing Quarters for a Cause. Yep. Wednesday, October 21st, auction starts at 6. Food will be available, 50-50 drawing, and raffles. Bring any non-perishable items.
1: All right, so it's time to find that jar that you've had around the house where you throw your coins.
0: Yes. I could go my car right now. I probably got $10 in quarters and change in the glove box, Jay.
1: I've got my little coin drop-down thing in the dashboard is...
0: Yeah, pretty exciting. Pretty exciting stuff going to Marseilles.
1: Well, I used to keep money in there when you had to throw money on the toll road, you know,
0: in the back.
1: I miss those days. You know, I was telling somebody, you know, it's nice to have the easy pass and you just drive through, but there was something about when you had to go up and either drive the Tri-State or the East-West Tollway or one of the toll roads anyway. You pull up, the basket's there, you throw in, you know, it was, 15 cents or maybe 20 cents or whatever. And then you stomp in, there's you know, eight cars, you know, lined up, and you stomp on the gas and get back.
0: It's like a racetrack. I remember I'm not sure what Shock Jock did in Chicago. I don't know if it was Mankow or one of those guys back in the day. But I for some reason, he made everybody pay one day in pennies. And it was like a whole thing. I mean, because I used to go to Schaumburg to go to Motorola. Back in the day, and it was just crazy, and it was the lines of just people throwing pennies. that was a fun Friday.
1: Oh, I'm sure the Illinois Tollway really appreciated that.
0: Could you imagine how much pennies they had to move? Man.
1: Yeah. Wild. Well, thanks for filling in today.
0: No problem, Jay.
1: And always something happening in the River City there.
0: Yes, I'm really really happy of all the events we have going. We got a lot of progress going in Marcellus. Looking forward to next year, too.
1: Yeah.
0: Everything's going great.
1: Renaissance Fair was a big success.
0: Yes, again, so yes.
1: There you go. All right. Thanks a lot.
0: No, thank you, Jay.
1: Marcellus Finance Commissioner Bobby Kaminsky filling in for Mayor Jim Hollenbeck here this morning. 9:34 on WCMY. We're going to talk about Burgoo here in a couple of minutes.
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2: It is 9:38 here on 93.5, 1430 WCMY. Joining us from the LaSalle County Historical Society, which is going to be one of the busier places around here in the next few days, is Amanda Carter. Good morning.
3: How are you doing, Jay?
2: Well, more importantly, how are you doing? Because it is pre-Burgoo time here.
3: It is. It's pretty busy right now, but we're getting through. We've got all of our everything's lining up, so we're ready for the weekend.
2: Well, and then there'll be some traffic changes around town as well, and we could talk about that, as well as everything's on Saturday and Sunday, 2 days, right?
3: 2 days. Saturday is 11 to 6, and Sunday is 9 to 5.
2: And I just went to LaSalleCountyHistoricalSociety.org in my bookmarks, and I picked Burgoo 2026, and here it is. And how many vendors have you got involved this year? Do you have a count?
3: We do. We're right below 400 at this point. We do have a couple extra that we're waiting on some information from, so we'll be over 400 this year.
2: Wow. So will there be traffic through town on 178 or not?
3: Yes, so that we do have LaSalle County Emergency Management comes in and does traffic control for us. So they're pretty good about keeping traffic moving. If you are wanting to park, there is parking available in some of the downtown lots. Are in the downtown area, side streets and stuff. It's kind of limited, but we do have premium parking available at our Northern Partners lot. That is located at the grain bins right in the middle of the town. There is a charge for that. It's $15. But it's $15, and it goes towards the LaSalle County Historical Society, and you get premium parking. So if you're planning on doing a lot of shopping and having to stop back at your car and throw your stuff in, it's a great area to park.
2: But maybe the best advice for a lot of folks would be to park, up the bluff, maybe out at the 150 Union Hall. Is that one place that you could go?
3: You sure can. We NCAT is sponsoring our park and ride. And you will park at Celebrations 150 there, right on Route 6. There's plenty of parking up there, and then you can take the shuttle that runs 11 to 6 on Saturday and 9 to 5 on Sunday. It drops you off right by the Utica Post Office, so right at the beginning of the festival, and it runs continuously. The longest you should have to wait is maybe about 5 minutes for the shuttle, but you can hop in all that traffic.
2: And then when is the Big Pots celebration start? When does the cooking get going?
3: So we usually start a little bit later on Saturday evening. About 9 or 10 o'clock is when we start lighting the fires and getting the stew going. And then we'll go ahead and cook that all throughout the night. So that will be ready usually about 8 or 8:15. We do have the kettles ready, so a little bit earlier than we open. So if you really, really, really want some stew, I suggest getting there then. But you can come up anytime about 8:15, and we'll start selling once the stew is ready to go.
2: And how much will a cup be?
3: So we're still waiting on the bill, but it should be somewhere right about $10 is what we're thinking.
2: Okay.
3: We're waiting for them to bring, well, we get the food bill when they deliver the food today.
2: Okay.
3: So we'll know for sure. Yep.
2: That's all the vegetables and the chopped up meats and everything.
3: All of that. That comes today, and then we start chopping those vegetables Saturday morning and cooking Saturday night.
2: Oh, they're chopped by hand?
3: They are chopped by hand. Yep.
2: No kidding. Wow.
3: Yep, we have probably about 15 people that come in Saturday morning and chop all those fresh veggies for us.
2: Well, you couldn't do this without your volunteers, could you?
3: Oh, absolutely. We have close to 100 volunteers throughout the weekend, and they are. We couldn't do it without them. We couldn't do it without the Village of North Utica. If you've been down here in the last couple of days, I mean, they really put their best foot forward. We've got signage up. It just looks quintessential fall town is Utica right now. So definitely worth coming down and seeing this weekend.
2: And that Burgoo stew, will it last until noon, or if you wait too long, it might be gone?
3: Huh? So usually we only have six. I mean, there's six big kettles, but usually when we start serving, we're done about noon or 1 o'clock, depending on the crowd size, but yep, it's usually early afternoon that we are sold out. So get there before noon to get your bowl of stew.
2: Do you have a Burgoomeister this year?
3: We do. His name is Tim Freed, and he actually is with Hy-Vee. So Hy-Vee, the good folks at Hy-Vee are helping us with our Burgoo this year, and Chef Tim is our Burgoomeister.
2: And then you've got volunteers who take turns stirring all night and all morning, right?
3: Yep, with their big old boat oars. So we do use boat oars to stir the kettle. But, yep, they stir out six of them, and we got to consistently stir it so we're not burning the bottom. And because the kettles, they sit over like a wooden fire. So it's very rudimentary, very mm-hmm. basic. But the flavors that come out of that Burgoo stew are phenomenal.
2: Where will the entertainment be happening and the bands playing and everything? When's that happening?
3: So Saturday we have Happy Hour coming in, and they're going to be playing on the corner of Church and Mill. So that's kind of by Bruce and Ollie's and Scoob's. They'll
2: uh-huh.
3: be set up there.
2: Okay.
3: That's from 6 to 9. And then Sunday we have Casey McGrath with Fiddle Rock. She will be here 10 to 1, and that's on the Heritage Center front porch. And then we have Dirt Road Reckoning, and they're 2 to 5 Heritage Center front porch as well. We do have the LP band coming in at, they're here at, I think, 11 o'clock on Sunday. They play on the Church and Mill, so again, that same area by Bruce and Ollie's, they'll be there.
2: Yep.
3: And then Jamie's Outpost has bands all weekend, so Saturday and Sunday, they've got pretty much the entire time they're open, they've got a band playing.
2: So there's something at each end of town then, whether it's up toward Mill Street or down toward the river a little bit.
3: Oh, yeah. I mean, the whole town, we're all involved, so you're not going to be bored down in Utica this weekend. Come on down either Saturday or Sunday, or you know what, maybe even both. There's a lot going on each day, a lot of vendors to shop, some great entertainment. We've got Abe Lincoln. He'll be roaming around both days, talking to people, taking pictures. He has two speeches planned at 1:30 each Saturday and Sunday on the front porch of our Heritage Center. That's right by where the Burgoo stew is. And he'll be talking about his time in LaSalle County. We also have the Old West Regulators. They're the ones that help us with our Wild Bill days. They'll
2: uh-huh.
3: be here in their cowboy garb, talking to everybody, kind of mingling with the crowd. So it'll definitely be a step back in the time if you come to Utica this weekend. Our blacksmith shop is open the hours of the festival. We're lucky enough to have two great volunteers. Blacksmiths that will be available and demonstrating the entire time. Come visit our one-room schoolhouse. Our museum, the Canal Warehouse Museum, will also be open. So there's a lot to do, a lot to see. Just come on down to Utica. The weather looks beautiful.
2: Yeah, the forecast is dynamite here. Saturday says sunny and 83, and Sunday's going to be sunny and 76. So, and this is your biggest fundraiser of the year, correct?
3: Yes, this helps with about half of our operating costs. And, I mean, we've got a big facility. We have six buildings within our campus, so this money helps to preserve those buildings, as well as all of our archives that house the history and heritage of LaSalle County.
2: Have you talked to anybody who remembers maybe when this started back in 1969 that it would get this big? Did they ever dream that?
3: They did not. In fact, we have a good story from Connie Fetzer. She was the secretary that had the idea and kind of gotten the okay from Mr. Edmund Thornton to try a little fundraiser. And they said the first one was pretty sad. There wasn't a lot of people there, and they had, like, a little kettle outside, and it had a sad-looking carrot in it and a potato. And I don't think they had any idea what they were starting, that it would be this big, you know, 56, 57 years later.
2: Yeah, right. So. That's amazing. Oh, what a great story. Somebody needs to put that in a book.
3: we actually have a book of Purdue development from 69 to, I want to say it's the first 10 years, and it goes
2: through
3: what the weather was like and what the crowds were like. It's very interesting to read.
2: I bet. Well, and then, you know, it's gotten to the point where maybe you can't see everything in one day. You might need to hit both Saturday and Sunday, I'm thinking.
3: Yeah, that's kind of at the point with the 400 vendors. And plus, I mean, every business here in town, they're open. They, you know, they've got their best foot forward. So stop into the local businesses. You know, we've got the Olivet Market. We've got Scoob's. Bruce and Ollie's, Joy and Ed's, Lodi. We've got all the Market on Mill shops. So come down and see what we've got going on here. Like I said, this is the weekend that Utica is open. Everybody's out and about. It's just a great weekend to get down. And with the weather, you're able to walk around, you know, one end of town to the other and kind of take it all in.
2: Yeah, and maybe park up by Route 6 and take the shuttle just to make it easy on everybody.
3: Yep. That'll be a quick in and out, and I'll tell you that roundabout there in Utica really keeps the traffic moving.
2: You're not
3: for a festival, so you're not sitting in traffic. You're in and out.
2: Yep, everything moves. And, you know, you get between 80, estimates have been between 85 and 100,000 people over the course of the weekend. Do you count cars? How do you come up with that number?
3: So what I was told is a system where they count how many cars are going through. It's kind of like the traffic pattern, and they've got some sort of number that they can attach it to it.
2: Uh-huh.
3: So if traffic is bumper to bumper for 7 or 8 hours, that's what they kind of estimated it as. So,
2: well, probably the best place for somebody if they want to jump online would be to go to the LaSalle County Historical Society webpage, because there is the Burgoo link right there.
3: And, that or our Facebook. We've got a lot of stuff on our Facebook as well. So if you have Facebook, go to, we actually have our own page for the Burgoo, so it's the LaSalle County Burgoo Festival. Go on there, and we've got the entertainment. We've got the bus route or the park and ride shuttle information. We've got information on what vendors we have, where everything's at. We got a festival map, so that's definitely the place to go to check everything out.
2: Good deal. All right. Well, we put in the order for good weather, and that paid off here, so we should have a good time.
3: It will be a great time, and we invite everybody to come out, enjoy our heritage and our history, and have some great food and some great memories. Make some great memories. So,
2: and I'm just taking a look at, you know, there's always that question: what is this Burgoo? And it's beef and carrots and potatoes and hominy. And I'm looking at the recipe here: celery, tomatoes, cabbage, onions, peppers, other vegetables, and then spices and herbs. And it's all cooked for about 12, 16 hours, something like that, over a wood burning fire.
3: Yep, and then we've got one, we call her Big Bertha. She's the biggest one, so whenever the volunteers empty her out, and she's done. We know that we're on the downhill slide. So, you know, come help out our volunteers and get a produce too early so we can let them out and they can do some shopping.
2: There you go. Yeah, they want to experience this just like everybody else, you know, despite.
3: That's right. Yeah. So if we could get sold out, the sooner the better. We can let them go in the afternoon. And one more thing, make sure if you want Burgoo 5050 tickets, we have for sale. We'll have people walking around. They'll be available at the Canal Market Building on the bridge between the two museums and up on Mill and Church Street. But grab your 5050 last year. I think it was either $9,000 or $10,000. We gave that's what the winner brought home. But that goes to support the LaSalle County Historical Society as well as the Utica Fire Protection District.
2: Good deal. All right. Well, enjoy the weekend, and we'll talk to you and get a little post-mortem next month.
3: I'll probably be looking a little less chaotic. It'll be a little less chaotic for me, so I'll be pretty relaxed.
2: You'll have some time to relax, you bet. All right. Thank you.
3: Yes.
2: All right, we'll see you this weekend.
3: Jake.
2: All right, thanks a lot.
3: Sounds good.
2: Okay, bye.
3: Bye.
2: Amanda Carter with the LaSalle County Historical Society. It is Burgoo 2026 in Utica, Saturday and Sunday. It's 9:53.
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2: All right, about 4 minutes before 10 here on 93.5, 1430 WCMY. And we will have a little news for you and weather and markets. And then we're going to talk about the Illinois River Valley chapter of the American Red Cross in the next hour. And don't forget, we're not done with baseball. And even though the other three division series are all over, right? The White Sox have another opportunity to finish it off tonight against the Cleveland Guardians. 6:15 for Sox pregame on air at 93.5 and 1430. First pitch just after 7 o'clock, and maybe this will be the night that they'll move into the pennant round of this thing here. So there you go. We'll work our way for 10 o'clock with a couple of little musical goodies. The first one here on the list is this from America.

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1: NBC News Radio, I'm Lisa Taylor. The first Atlantic hurricane of the year is expected to make landfall on the Gulf Coast this weekend. Isaias is a Category 1 with maximum wind speeds of 80 miles an hour. The latest projections show it making landfall between New Orleans and Panama City late Friday or early Saturday. In Panama City, Lorraine Capasole says she's been gathering supplies just in case.
2: I've gotten gas, I've gotten cash. What else? I went and got dog food that I needed.
1: The National Hurricane Center, in its latest update, says preparations to protect life and property from storm surge and damaging winds should be rushed to completion today. Officials are watching the storm as major events in the South, like Saturday's Georgia versus Alabama football game, may be in jeopardy due to the potential conditions. Krista Pike's legal team says she's awake and talking, but has a long road ahead of her. The Tennessee death row inmate survived a lethal injection attempt last week and was in a coma and on a ventilator. Her attorney, Randy Spivey, says Pike's first words were, "Where am I and who are you?"
3: All of this was foreseeable and foreseen. What happened to Krista is exactly what the state was warned would happen.
1: Spivey also says Pike can't move either of her arms, which he says are tremendously swollen and damaged because of the attempted lethal injection. She reportedly remained shackled at both feet and by her right arm to the hospital bed. New charges are expected to be announced against former Venezuelan President Nicolas Maduro and his wife. They've been held in New York since their capture by U.S. forces at the beginning of the year. They're set to appear in court soon. A congressional candidate in Arizona says two men sexually assaulted her while she was repairing one of her outdoor campaign signs. Democrat Bernadette Green Placentia told the Maricopa County Sheriff's Department that the incident happened in August late at night in her district northwest of Phoenix. The Sheriff's Department says no suspects have been identified and no physical evidence has been recovered. You're listening to the latest on NBC News Radio.
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1: Senator Tom Tillis says Senator Mitch McConnell's brain is as sharp as it ever was. Mark Mayfield with more.
8: This after the Kentucky Republicans' months-long absence from the upper chamber following a fall. Tillis compared McConnell's situation to former President Biden, who also faced concerns about his age and mental health at the end of his presidency. Tillis said he's had conversations with McConnell and claimed that the former Senate leader's brain is sharp, but that his body happens to be struggling because of his lifelong struggle with polio.
1: A Bronx man is under arrest for allegedly pushing his ex-girlfriend and their baby off a balcony, killing the woman and seriously injuring the child. Scott Pringle reports.
9: Police took 31-year-old Angel Carrasco into custody Wednesday night and charged him with murder and attempted murder. Police allege that Carrasco shoved 23-year-old Natalie Ramirez off a 15th-floor balcony as she was holding on to their 8-month-old baby Tuesday. Residents reported hearing yelling from the apartment beforehand. The baby's in critical but stable condition. In New York, I'm Scott Pringle.
1: Canada's federal government is advancing legislation to prevent people whose lone health condition is mental illness from accessing euthanasia. People whose sole underlying medical condition is a mental health illness are currently barred from accessing medical assistance in dying to end their lives. The ban, scheduled to be lifted in March, has caused a divide on whether to permit this expansion of the program called MAID, or Medical Assistance in Dying. Americans aren't so sure that the food on their plate is safe to eat. Rory O'Neill has more.
10: Consumer confidence in food sold at grocery stores has dropped below 70% for the first time in a new Gallup survey. Another new low, just 47% of Americans are confident that the federal government has the ability to ensure food safety. This year's survey was conducted during a summertime outbreak of cyclospora. The survey also found a third of Americans are not too or not at all confident in food safety at restaurants. The first time Gallup has asked that question.
1: Lisa Taylor, NBC News Radio.
11: Here is your LaSalle County weather forecast for your Thursday and a quick look through Friday night. We'll have a sunny day today with high near 75, mostly clear tonight and a low around 53. Your Friday, about a 30% chance of showers and thunderstorms, mainly before noon under mostly cloudy skies. It becomes sunny during the afternoon with a high near 79, with clear skies for Friday night football and a low around 61. And that is your LaSalle County weather forecast for your Thursday.
12: Soybeans, corn, cattle, and hogs are lower Thursday morning. I'm John Perkins with a Brownfield market update. You were made for farming, so is Stein. 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Stein Seed Company is right there with you. Soybeans are down on profit-taking, expecting good harvest progress ahead of a return to rainy conditions in some areas. Export sales are below average, but U.S. prices are very competitive right now. November beans are down 8 at 1289 and a half. January's 8 and a quarter lower at 1306 and a quarter. Unwinding product spreads, December meals down 680 at 359, and December bean oils up 36 at 6804. Corn is down, watching harvest activity and assessing quality concerns in parts of the region. Export sales are larger than average, mainly to Mexico and Colombia. December's down 3 and a quarter at 498 and 3 quarters, and March corn's 3 lower at 514. And wheat's mixed, mostly firm, as traders monitor U.S. winter wheat planning, along with the export situation out of the Black Sea. December Chicago's up 2 1/4 at 688 and 3 quarters. Cotton and rice are both up on technical buying as they get ready, and grains and oilseeds in general get ready for the supply and demand estimates out tomorrow. December cotton's up 23 at 8026. November rice is 8.5 higher at 1678.5. Live and feeder cattle are pressured by yesterday's decline in beef as they wait for direct business to get underway. Did see some asking prices pop up yesterday in Nebraska, but packer inquiry has been very light. December live's down 80 at 222.97, and February's 127 lower at 225.27. November feeders are down $1.87 at 333.92. And hogs are down on the recent trend in pork. December's 50 cents lower at 68.60, and February lean's down 35 at 69.57. And over in the broader market, crude oil's almost $4 a barrel higher. The Dow is lower. John Perkins, Brownfield.
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0: All right, coming up here to 11 minutes after 10 o'clock already. I'm Jay Lesore. Good morning to you from Studio One, sponsored by the First National Bank of Ottawa. And we roll on our Thursday radio party here on this 8th of October, 2026. A little bit later on in the hour, some names in the news today, some health notes that are on the news wires. And we're going to talk about the Illinois River Valley chapter of the American Red Cross for just a little bit. Joining us is a disaster program specialist with the Red Cross. Kyle McCoy is on the line here. Good morning.
1: Good morning.
0: Appreciate you being with us here today. Tell us a little bit about what your position is as a disaster program specialist.
1: My job as a disaster program specialist is to lead and prepare the American Red Cross and their volunteers for any and all disasters that could happen, not only in our area, but help them with deployments across the entire continental United States.
0: Well, and now the eye is on the Gulf Coast, I suppose, right?
1: It sure is. We are very, very grateful for all of our volunteers who are currently mobilizing ahead of Hurricane Isaias.
0: And for more localized disasters, so that would be, we had some tornadic weather earlier in the year that affected a good part of central and northern Illinois. And I suppose some of your volunteers were out during the aftermath of that. Is that correct?
1: We sure did. We had a large number of volunteers helping out in the aftermath of the Streeter tornado, as well as the string of tornadic events in the eastern Will County area.
0: And then, Kyle, do you also work with folks who are in the training phase of just getting started?
1: I sure do. One of my main everyday tasks is actually engaging new volunteers, bringing them through their training and introducing them to the Red Cross and helping them join our community.
0: And a lot of that's done online, correct?
1: Correct.
0: And if somebody does want to maybe go a little deeper into the weeds and be part of the team that might be deployed, that'd be another level of training, I would suppose.
1: So we actually train everybody for deployments right away. So when our volunteers get trained for a specific role or task, they are trained to do it either locally in their own community or across the region if they would like.
0: And so, but you got to be ready to go at a moment's notice sometimes, do you not?

0: Or maybe a food distribution truck or something?
1: That is correct.
0: It's just so many levels of this. It's just amazing. You know, we've been educating a lot of people, including myself, on the fact that the Red Cross is a lot more than just a blood collection organization. It's been quite something here. So everything's online at redcross.org. Is that the place to go?
1: Volunteerconnections.redcross.org, or if you go to the main redcross.org site and you click volunteer now, you'll be able to make an account and join us. One of our volunteer services team members will reach out to you and we'll get you started.
0: And then there are also, are there not, Kyle, some folks who they might be part of, for lack of a better term, the dispatch team, where you may be part of the front end and call people out?
1: Yes, that is correct. We have had a number of single-family home fires in the LaSalle area over the last month or so, and our volunteer duty officers have been the ones to dispatch our response volunteers to come out and provide aid and services and comfort to the families who lost their houses due to fire.
0: So there's another opportunity then for somebody who maybe they want to work from home and stay home, but they want to be part of the volunteer team as well. And so there you go. You could play that role fairly easily, it sounds like.
1: You sure can. We'd be greatly appreciative of anybody who would like to sign up for that.
0: Anything else you want to share with us about what we ought to know regarding developing maybe a new volunteer?
1: In regards to developing a new volunteer, anybody with any schedule can become a volunteer, and there will definitely be something that suits your skills and needs as a volunteer, as well as I'd like to remind people that disaster is 24/7. It doesn't take a break. And neither do we, so any type of schedule works for us.
0: And I want to remind everybody, we had the Ottawa Fire Chief in here earlier in the week, and we talked about the fact that October is Fire Safety Month, and also the Sound the Alarm program is underway again and still going. It's going on year-round, but a little more focus on it this time of year, especially when it's Fire Safety Month. You can call the non-emergency number at the Ottawa Fire Department and set up to get fresh smoke alarms in your home, which is another great Red Cross program. Kyle,
1: It sure is, and I'd like to remind people that these fresh smoke alarms they contain a lithium battery in them, so the smoke alarm is actually good for about 8 to 10 years, so its entire lifetime, and you won't have to worry about replacing the batteries at all during its lifetime.
0: Yeah, there you go, because for decades we've all been pretty much trained to put in a new 9-volt every time we change the clocks, and because we're going to be doing that in a couple of weeks here, and we don't have to do that anymore when you've got one of these long-life smoke alarms. Very good. Well, thanks for the time today. We'll talk to you again.
1: Of course. Thank you very much.
0: Okay. Appreciate it. Thank you. Kyle McCoy with us, a disaster program specialist with the Illinois River Valley chapter of the American Red Cross. And let me take a look at the blood draw calendar here for you so you can maybe make some plans on donating a pint tomorrow, Friday, October the 9th, at the Morris Municipal Services Facility on North Division Street. This is from 10 until 3. It's sponsored by the City of Morris, and they have 9 Power Red appointments remaining. Then we can jump the next week, Monday, October 12th, at the McNabb Fire Department on Illinois 89, right there in town, 1 to 6 p.m. on Monday the 12th in McNabb. It's sponsored by the Methodist Churches, and it's in Putnam County, and it's open for some appointments, it says here. Plus, they have two Power Red appointments remaining. Then Wednesday, October 14th, so a week from yesterday, we'll go to Ottawa Trinity Lutheran Church on the south side, noon to 5. They have five Power Red appointments remaining. That's Wednesday the 14th.

0: Thursday, a week from today, on October 15th at the Streeter Park Place Conference Center on Hickory Street. This is from noon to 5. They have 5 Power Red appointments remaining. Then Tuesday, October the 20th at Our Lady of Perpetual Help Parish in Sublette from 1 until 6. They have 6 Power Red appointments remaining, and we can jump to Wednesday, October 21st at the Illinois Valley Chapter Donation Center on 4th Street behind the post office in Peru. This is from noon to 5:30. And that same day, on Wednesday, October 21st, Woodland High School in South Streeter from 1 until 6. And they have 6 Power Red appointments remaining. You can check the calendar online at redcrossblood.org. 1020 on WCMY, Community, Music, and You.
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0: 1021 here on 93.5, 1430 WCMY. NASA's Crew 12 astronauts are set to splash down off the California coast here in just the next few minutes. 4 astronauts took off from Cape Canaveral 8 months ago aboard the Dragon spacecraft Freedom. And while they were aboard the International Space Station, Crew 12 conducted scientific research to support future Moon and Mars missions. And they will be returning from the ISS. They docked away from the space station about 8 hours ago. They'll be splashing into the Pacific within the next 10 minutes, it looks like, according to what NASA has for us here. And we may have an update on that sooner rather than later. A little example of being careful about what you put out there on social media, because it can come back and bite you, maybe, or impact your life in one way or another. One of the 7 Cornell University frat brothers named in that sexual assault lawsuit in New York State is fighting the New York State Attorney General's appointment as special prosecutor in that case. An attorney for one of the frat brothers, Gilio Lopez, who has denied that he sexually assaulted the woman, has filed a petition in court saying that the New York State's Attorney General, Letitia James, should not be the prosecutor in the case because, quoting here from the lawsuit, she has unequivocally demonstrated a bias and presumption of guilt against the defendants. And that's because James posted on Facebook a opinion about this when it first broke. New York Governor Kathy Hochul appointed James last week to independently investigate Jane Doe's allegations in a lawsuit in which she says she was given alcohol, sexually assaulted, and gang raped at the Chi Phi fraternity house on the Cornell campus in October of 2024. In her role, James will determine whether criminal charges are warranted, but her Facebook post is out there, and even though she has been asked about it, she was asked about it at the news conference when she was named as the special prosecutor, and she said she doesn't comment on Facebook. She may not be the one to investigate this thing. Meantime, early voting has started just about everywhere in the country. Fewer voters who backed President Donald Trump in 2024 than those who voted for Kamala Harris say they're, quote, very enthusiastic to cast a ballot this fall. The Reuters Ipsos poll of registered and, This was likely voters. The Reuters Ipsos poll of likely voters found that 51% of Trump voters are very or moderately enthusiastic to be voting in the midterms. 66% of those who backed the then Vice President Harris are enthusiastic to get out and vote this year. This comes after the pollsters found that Donald Trump's approval rating remains steady at 32%, with nearly 2 in 3 saying they do not approve of his job as president. Meantime, the polls also show Democrats are super enthusiastic about getting out to vote this fall, while Republicans aren't quite so excited about the whole thing. It's National Hero Day today. It's National Fluffernutter Day, which is peanut butter and marshmallow cream in a sandwich. I'll have a peanut butter and jelly. And it's also a National Pierogi Day today, so there's maybe a supper idea for you. Some of the names in the news today: Jensen Huang, Sergey Brin, Elon Musk, Roger Clemens, Mitch McConnell, Ann Carson. And the places in the news include Massachusetts, our neighbor to the north, Canada, and we've got some health notes on youth sports and health, mental health and gambling. There's a headline on asthma and another medical headline on shingles that I'll share with you here coming up shortly. 1026 on 93.5, 1430 WCMY. Phone number is 815-433-1430. The text line, 815-617-9351. The email link for the general mailbox here at the station can be accessed if you go to the homepage of the free website, 1430WCMY.com.
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0: 6:15 for Sox pregame. First pitch just after 7 o'clock. The Sox and the Guardians from Wright Field. And maybe this will be the night it'll happen. Dan Fogelberg right here.

0: Part of the plan, that's Dan Fogelberg, 1032 at 93.5, 1430 WCMY. Names in the news today include Canadian author Ann Carson, who is the winner of the 2026 Nobel Prize in Literature. The official announcement was made earlier today in Sweden. More than four decades, Carson has been blazing a trail as a poet, a classicist, an essayist, a translator, a performer, and a visual artist. Some of her most celebrated works include Autobiography of Red, The Beauty of the Husband, and the book Knox. Next up, the awarding of the Nobel Peace Prize tomorrow. That's the biggie. The Nobel honors have been mentioned all week. Senator Tom Tillis, he spells his first name Tom with an H. Senator Tom Tillis says that Senator Mitch McConnell's health, quote, is as sharp as it ever was. This comes after the Kentucky Republican's months-long absence from the upper chamber on Capitol Hill after he had taken a fall at home. Senator Tillis compared Senator McConnell's situation to that of former President Biden, who also faced concerns about his age and mental health at the end of his presidency. Tillis said that he's had conversations with McConnell, says the former Senate leader's brain is sharp, but that his body happens to be struggling because of his lifelong struggle with polio. Next name on the list here is legendary pitcher Roger Clemens, who will be awarded the Presidential Medal of Freedom. President Trump made that announcement yesterday at a rally in Clemens' native Texas. Clemens, who played for years with the Boston Red Sox and then won two World Series with the New York Yankees, said he was stunned and that there's no other president he'd want to get the medal from. The award is the nation's highest civilian honor. It's been given to athletes from Babe Ruth and Tiger Woods to Jackie Robinson and Joe DiMaggio. Elon Musk is another name here on the list, along with a couple of other people, joining President Trump at the White House today for a summit on science. The White House says Mr. Trump will award Musk and other Americans the National Medal of Science, which is the nation's highest honor for scientific and technological achievement. The other honorees expected to attend include the Google co-founder Sergey Brin and NVIDIA CEO Jensen Huang. Meantime, the president is considering his Florida golf club in West Palm Beach for a Camp David-style presidential retreat. Speaking from the Oval Office yesterday, Mr. Trump said the military and the Secret Service actually presented him with the idea. A story printed in yesterday's edition of the Palm Beach Post reported that a lawyer for the Trump International Golf Course had sent a letter to the Palm Beach County Commissioners about the offer, saying the president said the golf course would be designated as a U.S. presidential golf course and would be made available to all past, current, and future presidents, as well as foreign heads of state to use. So sort of a southern version, I guess, of Camp David in the Catoctin Mountains of Maryland, northwest of Washington. And then the Trump Organization has applied for the use of the .Trump internet domain. The company, which manages the president's trademarks, has filed paperwork through a subsidiary with the Internet Corporation for Assigned Names and Numbers. That's the nonprofit organization that manages the domain name system, the .coms and the .orgs and everything else. The company says in the application that the .Trump domain will remain tightly controlled to protect the integrity and trust associated with the Trump brand. 1035 on 93.5, 1430 WCMY. It's going to be sunny and 75 today. Clear early tonight, but clouds will thicken toward dawn. And we'll have a low tomorrow morning of about 53. Then we'll start Friday cloudy. And there's about a 30% chance of a shower or even a thunderstorm tomorrow morning. But then after noon, it's going to turn sunny. And we'll have a high of about 79. Looks great for football Friday night. Fabulous weather for Burgoo or anything else you have going on outdoors for the weekend. Saturday, sunny and warm, a high of 83. Sunday, sunny and 76, and if you have the day off Monday, sunny and warm for Columbus Day with a high of 82. It's 66 degrees at 93.5, 1430 WCMY.
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0: There are some things going on this weekend that I want to tell you about, including Camp Tuckabatchee, something to support the Ottawa Children's Explorium Museum that is in development, and also two events happening at the Ottawa Center for the Arts on both Friday night and Saturday night, and I have tickets to each one of those events that I'll give away in just a little bit here. Hang in there.

0: Well, there you go. There's your morning blood pumper. How's that? Peaches and Herb and the Shake Your Groove thing. Okay. Now you can sit down and rest for a minute here. 1042 on 93.5, 1430 WCMY. And we talked about it yesterday morning with Roger Am from the Ottawa Center for the Arts. A couple of things happening this weekend at the two venues of the Ottawa Center for the Arts. And here they are. And I have tickets to each one of these events if you'd like to go. I'll tell you how to get the tickets in just a second here. But tomorrow evening at the Abbey, which is at Lafayette and Columbus Streets, right across from the northeast corner of Washington Square Park, Aaron Kerr's Dissonant Creatures. It's a mix of modern, classical, freeform jazz, heavy metal, and atmospheric rock. And they play Friday night, 7 until 9 at the Abbey, if you'd like to go. By the way, tickets are $25. Students under 18 are free with an ID. The doors open at 6. The music will start at 7 o'clock. If you'd like to go, send a text to this number, 815-617-9351, and put the word Friday in the text, 815-617-9351, and text the word Friday to that number. First text in will be the winner, and you'll get two tickets to Aaron Kerr's Dissonant Creatures at the Abbey tomorrow night. And then I've got another pair of tickets. This is for Saturday night. The On the Road series presents a John Prine birthday tribute. And this will be at the Abbey as well, at Lafayette and Columbus Streets in downtown Ottawa. The Illegal Smiles are returning to celebrate John Prine's birthday. Tickets for the Saturday night concert is $35. Doors open at 6. The music will start at 7 o'clock. And if you'd like to go to hear the Illegal Smiles on Saturday night, again, the number, 815-617-9351. Text the word Saturday to that number. And we'll have a pair of tickets for you to attend that event, part of the Ottawa Center for the Arts schedule this weekend. So if you want to go to either one, just text the day, Friday, Saturday, to 815-617-9351. Some other things happening this weekend. Let me tell you about another thing that's going on Friday night. And this is a benefit for the Ottawa Explorium Children's Museum. It is a murder mystery dinner event titled Murder at the Oaks. And you will step into a little bit of old Hollywood where every guest is a suspect. Nothing is as it seems, and it is in an historic location on Ottawa's North Bluff, which is the Wallace home, the Oaks, just off Caton Road. Tickets are $75 per person, and again, it is a murder mystery dinner event. Doors open at 6 o'clock. It's Saturday night at the Oaks. And if you want to do a search on line for the Ottawa Explorium Children's Museum, you'll find a link to the Murder at the Oaks event, which is Saturday night. Also, this weekend, it's the start of quite a month at Camp Tuckabatchee, because the Haunted Camp fundraiser is all set to get going this weekend for the first of four weekends. So it's Fridays and Saturdays during the month of October from 4 p.m. to 10 p.m. The not scary time is from 4 until 6:30. The slightly more scary time is from 7 until 10. And this is all at Camp Tuckabatchee, north of Ottawa on the Wedron Blacktop there, North 35th Road. It's this weekend, Friday and Saturday, and then again on the 16th and 17th, the 23rd and the 24th, and then the big weekend of the 30th and 31st. Something wicked might be waiting for you at Camp Tuckabatchee as the kids can enjoy a night of spooky fun, creepy creatures, and scares in every corner. All the proceeds benefit Camp Tuckabatchee. And there's more information if you want to get online to camptuck.org and take a look.
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0: 1048 here at 93.5, 1430 WCMY, and just talking about the spooky time at Camp Tuck here this month. Note from the city of Ottawa this morning that the trick-or-treat hours have been set for Saturday, October 31st, and it will be from 6 until 8 p.m. That word this morning from Ottawa City Hall. By the way, NASA's Crew 12 astronauts splashed down just about 11 minutes ago off the California coast. And they're home safe and sound after being on the International Space Station for 8 months. Places in the news today. Massachusetts ranked the healthiest state in the country for women and children. This is a new national report out. It points to the state's low infant mortality rate, low obesity rates among women, and the nation's lowest teen suicide rate. This report also ranks Massachusetts first for its number of pediatricians per capita. Ongoing challenges include teen drug use, maternal health, and racial and geographic disparities. Vermont, New Hampshire, Minnesota, and Connecticut are the top five. West Virginia, Oklahoma, Mississippi, Arkansas, and Louisiana, the bottom five. Illinois, as usual, right in the middle. We rank number 22. And then Canada is advancing legislation through their federal government to prevent people whose lone health condition is mental illness from accessing euthanasia. People whose sole underlying medical condition is a mental illness are currently barred from accessing medical assistance in dying to end their lives. The ban, scheduled to be lifted in March, has caused a divide in Canada on whether to permit this expansion of this program, which is called MAID, or Medical Assistance in Dying. Nearly 96% of MAID deaths in Canada involved people whose natural death was considered reasonably foreseeable, according to the latest government figures out of the government in Ottawa. And then other health notes to share this morning. A new study says the chickenpox vaccine may protect against shingles. Anyone who had chickenpox as a child is at risk for developing shingles, that painful blistering rash that can appear on one side of the body, just about anywhere, sometimes internally. New data shows a sharp drop in chickenpox cases over the last 3 decades, thanks to the chickenpox vaccine. Researchers say that people 34 years of age and younger may be less likely to develop shingles because they are more likely to have been vaccinated against chickenpox. This data from Epic Research also shows the rate of shingles is rising among people over 35. Of course, that's the group more likely to have had chickenpox as a kid. New research shows a certain kind of diet slows down brain aging. It's called the MIND diet, M-I-N-D. It's been linked to less brain tissue loss over time and helps with memory, decision-making, and learning. The Journal of Neurology estimates the MIND diet over time slows down brain aging by 2.5 years. The MIND diet consists of green, leafy veggies, nuts, whole grains, fish, poultry, and some other food groups. There's a sports performance psychologist who is highlighting the negative mental health impacts of pushing children too hard when it comes to youth sports. Dr. Joseph Galasso is with the Baker Street Behavioral Health Services. He says his practice is seeing an increase in families seeking help for their kids feeling stress and anxiety over the pressure to perform well. And he says the business of youth sports is getting pushed to the younger ages. Dr. Galasso says that if a child isn't having fun, it's either too much or it's the wrong sport. He says if your child is not growing as an athlete or being a good teammate, that's a sign that maybe it's too much for the kid. Mental health experts are seeing an increase in the number of people struggling with financial stress and depression tied to online gambling platforms. You knew this was going to show up someday. Research at Penn State University shows easier access to gambling than ever before has resulted now in more people dealing with mental health problems. A study a few months ago by Epic Research shows the number of people being diagnosed with a gambling disorder increased by more than 60% since 2018. The biggest increase has been seen among young men under 30. And a study of 48,000 doctors and being treating kids with asthma found that asthma attacks rose in homes where someone vaped. The findings were presented last week at a pediatric meeting in San Diego, California. The study that this refers to found that the combination use of tobacco and vaping in a home leads even to higher levels of asthma flare-ups in kids. The research says there is no safe level of tobacco or e-cigarette exposure when it comes to children. There you go. The health notes for Thursday, October the 8th, 2026. Let me get my planner up here for tomorrow. And I can tell you what we're going to do. We will not have a Marquette Minute. We had our in-studio visit this morning because the kids are out for the Teacher in Service Day, but we will get in a Mortgage Minute with Mary Beth from the Mortgage Department at the First National Bank of Ottawa. That'll happen around 10 to 9 tomorrow morning. Then after 9 o'clock, Molly Perot will be here from the Ottawa Historical and Scouting Heritage Museum. We'll, after 10, have our usual OHS Booster Club break. We'll talk to Ottawa High School Athletic Director Chad Gross, and then we'll we'll morph into the Friday show. Mark Strell's away, but Jonathan Freeberg will be joining me. So that's what's up tomorrow when we see you on the radio here, 93.5 and 1430, or see you online at 1430 WCMY.com. 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
1: Here is your LaSalle County weather forecast for your Thursday and a quick look through Friday night. We'll have a sunny day today with a high near 75, mostly clear tonight and a low around 53. Your Friday, about a 30% chance of showers and thunderstorms, mainly before noon under mostly cloudy skies. It becomes sunny during the afternoon with a high near 79, with clear skies for Friday night football and a low around 61. And that is your LaSalle County weather forecast for your Thursday.

Play the greatest hits of the 60s, 70s, and more. Time to pop the lid on the day to get it woke up and going. I popped my lid earlier today. National Cappuccino Day. Gotta love the foam, baby. Doobie Brothers, listen to the music and sip your cup.

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0: I circled a lot of dates on the calendar, but I think tonight's the good date. It's the night it is. It's Rod Stewart, and this is Bill Knight. We got the Bee Gees with the Knights in Broadway. That's coming up next.
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0: Susie Q, it's Creedence Clearwater Revival. This is Bill Nye, going to take you to the White Room. We got Cream on the way.
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0: Hey, Jude. Those are the Beatles, and this is Bill Nye. Glad to be hanging out with you today. On the way, I think we'll do a little dancing, maybe tonight at midnight in the moonlight. We got King Harvest coming up next.
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1: 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I'm Chris Caraccio.
2: The first Atlantic hurricane of the year is nearing the Gulf Coast. Isaias is a Category 1 storm with maximum wind speeds of 85 miles an hour. The latest projections show the storm making landfall somewhere between New Orleans and Panama City, likely late tomorrow or early Saturday. At a Home Depot in Panama City, employee Michael Willie says certain items are flying off the shelves as residents prepare.
3: Generators have been a huge push already. We have seen an increase in plywood, ratchet straps, and water is definitely on the move.
2: The National Hurricane Center says preparations to protect life and property from storm surge and damaging winds along the warning area of the Gulf Coast should be rushed to completion today. NASA's Crew 12 astronauts are set to splash down off the California coast soon. Four astronauts took off from Cape Canaveral 8 months ago aboard the Dragon spacecraft Freedom, while aboard the International Space Station, Crew 12 conducted scientific research to support future moon and Mars missions. The USS Abraham Lincoln returns to its home port in San Diego today ahead of the carrier strike group's official arrival. Secretary of War Pete Hegseth flew out to visit the sailors and Marines who've been part of a record 10-month-long deployment to the Middle East. It was a deployment marked by reports of dwindling supplies, poor morale, and multiple suicide attempts. Krista Pike's lawyer says her first words when she woke up were, "Where am I and who are you?" NBC's Aaron Gilchrist reports the Tennessee death row inmate survived a lethal injection attempt last week and was in a coma and on a ventilator.
4: Pike has been on death row for 30 years, convicted of the 1995 murder of her classmate Colleen Slemmer. She's the only known person in the U.S. to survive a completed execution attempt.
2: The judge granted requests to have all evidence from her botched execution preserved, including audio and video recordings, notes, tubing, and gurneys. Pike's attorney, Randy Spivey, says that she is aware of what happened but is still cognitively impaired. I'm Chris Caraccio, NBC News Radio. Weekly jobless claims fell slightly last week. The Labor Department says it received 197,000 first-time requests for unemployment benefits in the week ending October 3rd. That's down about 2,000 from the previous week's upwardly revised total and just under the 200,000 most analysts had been expecting today. Record-high diesel prices are squeezing truckers and could mean higher prices for consumers. Here's Scott Carr.
5: The diesel industry's been struggling with rising costs of their own and a shrinking workforce. Users are paying a lot more than they were earlier in the year, right now around $8 a gallon. Trucking companies say they'll have to pass on the cost to buyers, while some operators are selling trucks or completely getting out of the business. President Trump has ordered agencies to look for ways to lower diesel prices, but analysts say that won't be a long-term solution, and they expect the higher fuel prices will reach grocery stores and other businesses in the months ahead. I'm Scott Carr.
2: The stage is set for Michigan's first U.S. Senate debate tonight. The Democratic nominee Abdul El-Sayed will face off against former Republican Representative Mike Rogers in Grand Rapids. El-Sayed is looking to reassure moderate Democrats and other skeptical groups after a close victory over Representative Haley Stevens in the August primary. Meantime, Rogers has characterized his Democratic opponent as too far left. A recent Fox News survey shows a close race as 50% of likely voters backed El-Sayed, while 49% supported Rogers, which is within the margin of error. The Powerball jackpot is now worth over $500 million. Here's Mark Mayfield.
6: Nobody matched all six numbers in Wednesday night's drawing for a grand prize of $485 million. So the Powerball jackpot rolls over to the Saturday drawing when it's going to be worth an estimated $516 million. That has a one-payment cash value of $212 million, which comes to about $160 million after federal taxes withheld.
2: I'm Chris Caraccio, NBC News Radio.
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14: I'm Jim Miller in the WCMY newsroom. Hydrant flushing scheduled today from the Ottawa Water Department is for the area of West McKinley Road from Catherine Streets west to Derry Lane and then south to Jeremiah Lane. Friday's schedule has West McKinley Road and Pembroke Subdivision. Appearing on WCMI Radio Wednesday morning, Ottawa's Mayor Rob Hastie thanked nearly 50 people who spoke before the Ottawa City Council at the beginning of Tuesday night's regular meeting to comment and ask questions regarding the redevelopment of the former Dayton Ridge Golf Course into soccer fields and plans for it to host the Ottawa Soccer Club. Dave Van Wiggeren of the club says he estimated that more than 800 youth players could use that facility. Illinois taking further action to help Illinois farmers impacted by federal policies. The governor announcing the launch of a pilot loan program to assist farmers across the state by connecting them with the capital needed to construct on-site grain storage facilities. The low-interest loan program will reduce the long-term cost of remote storage and improve overall harvest efficiency. And the governor visiting LaSalle Wednesday to announce a $55 million expansion by cable manufacturer ViaCable. Company plans to add 22,000 square feet to its Chartres Street facility and creating 50 full-time jobs. Western Illinois University being recognized as one of the best colleges in the Midwest. Princeton Review named WIU as one of the best Midwestern colleges for a 22nd straight year. A traffic stop by Ottawa Police Tuesday led to the arrest of 54-year-old Arthur Cook of Streeter in the 800 block of East Joliet Street. A canine indicated the presence of narcotics. He was taken to LaSalle County Jail. Mendota police stopping 40-year-old Justin Carberry of Mendota Wednesday morning near the intersection of Jefferson Avenue and 13th Street. Carberry cited for driving on a suspended license and release with a notice to appear. And 68-year-old Bill Dickman of Mendota arrested at the Mendota police station Wednesday night regarding a charge of failing to provide information following a property damage crash. He was released from custody with a court date. I'm Joe Miller from the WCMY Newsroom.
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0: 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A prayer service will be held at 9:45 a.m. on Saturday, October 10th, at the Mueller Funeral Home in Ottawa, following a massive Christian burial at 10:30 a.m. at St. Mary of the Fields Church in Grand Ridge. Burial will follow at St. Stephen Cemetery in Streeter. Visitation will be held from 4 to 7 p.m. on Friday, October 9th, at the Mueller Funeral Home in Ottawa. Additional visitation will be from 9 to 9:45 a.m. on Saturday at the funeral home. Jane McCormick passed away at her home in Irvine, California. Visitation hours for Jane will be held on Wednesday, October 14th, from 5 to 7 p.m. at Glenfelter Rentker Funeral Home in Ottawa, and again on Thursday, October 15th, starting at 10 a.m. at the Abbey, Ottawa Center of the Arts in Ottawa. A service celebrating her life will take place at 11 a.m. Private burial will be at Oakwood Memorial Park. You can find these full obituaries on our website at 1430wcmy.com. Click on the obituaries tab.
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0: It's time for the 93.5 1430 WCMY Sports Report for you. Thursday will join us tomorrow night for our Friday night featured football game of the week, as your Marquette Crusaders will host Dwight at 7 p.m. We'll have a 6:55 pregame right here on WCMY with Hunter Odell and Coach Chris Walker. We'll also follow the Ottawa and Maple Park game throughout the Marquette Crusader broadcast to keep you updated on those scores. In boys soccer from yesterday, it was Ottawa defeating Rochelle at King Field. The host Pirates allowed a goal in the opening minute and then no more from there on, earning the Interstate 8 Conference triumph 5-1. Going on today for the Ottawa Pirates, girls varsity volleyball is away taking on Morris. For the Marquette Crusaders, the Lady Croup, they are away taking on Midland. In pro sports, the Guardians are still alive after topping the White Sox 9-3 in Game 3 of the ALDS at Reed Field. Foster Griffin was credited with the victory after striking out 7 batters in his relief appearance. Joe Adell led the way in the dish, going 2-for-4 with a 3-run triple. Brian Hudson was charged with the loss after allowing 3 runs on 2 hits and a walk. Game 4 starts tonight. We'll have a 6:15 pregame right here on WCMY, your official White Sox station. The Cowboys and Buccaneers square off from Arlington tonight to kick off week 5 of the NFL season. Elsewhere, the Bears will visit the Packers on

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0: Here is your LaSalle County weather forecast for the remainder of your Thursday and a quick look through Friday night. We'll have a mostly clear remainder of this afternoon into this evening, a low around 53. About a 30% chance of showers and thunderstorms before noon on your Friday. Under mostly cloudy skies, will become sunny during the afternoon with a high near 79. Friday night, we'll have clear skies for Friday night lights and a low around 61. And that is your LaSalle County weather forecast for the remainder of your Thursday.
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16: I pledge my head to clearer thinking, my heart to greater loyalty, my hands to larger service, and my health to better living for my club, my community, my country, and my world. Hello, everyone. I'm Cindy Young with Brownfield, and this is my two cents. Once a 4-H'er, always a 4-H'er, right? The first week of October is National 4-H Week, and I will always celebrate an organization that has made a difference in young lives for more than a century. I was a 4-H kid growing up. It was simply part of life. I had a wide range of projects and participated in citizenship and leadership programs. I never missed summer 4-H camp and later worked at that same camp on staff during college. In 4-H, you learn by doing. 4-H is about a lot more than blue ribbons and trophies. It's about responsibility, showing up, finishing what you start, and learning to shake hands with a judge, whether you win or lose. It's about learning to lose gracefully, a skill some adults are still working on. There's a place for everybody in 4-H. Livestock, crops, cooking, sewing, robotics, photography, woodworking, public speaking, and more. You don't have to grow up on a farm or plan an agricultural career. You need a willingness to learn, try something new, and step outside of your comfort zone. Behind every 4-H member are volunteers, parents, grandparents, and community supporters investing time, energy, and money to help young people succeed. The real measure of 4-H isn't how many ribbons hang on the wall. It's what young people learn along the way and carry with them wherever life leads. Once a 4-H'er, always a 4-H'er. I'm Cindy Young with Brownfield. That's my two cents.
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20: Using decision science to plan for next season. Hello, I'm Brent Barnett on Brownfield, and this is Digging into Innovation, a content partnership with Golden Harvest. As harvest continues across much of the Corn Belt, growers are collecting valuable information that can help shape decisions for next season. Justin Welch, head of commercial agronomy for Syngenta Seeds, discusses how farmers can use decision science when they sit down to plan for 2027.
21: In reality, if I'm a farmer and I'm thinking about what am I going to do next year that might be different than I did last year? What information do I need in order for me to make a reasonable decision? Decision science is part of that. And for us in agriculture, we have lots of data that can help us make an informed decision of what we should do in the future on our operation. And so decision science for people in agronomy are thinking about things like nutrient levels, seed choices, thinking about the weather patterns that might be coming in, thinking about disease suppression, or thinking about insect control, all of those different things that go into us making up a big crop the following year. Decision science are all those attributes that sit behind the scenes that are going to go into us making that decision in the future.
20: Welch says it's important for growers to capture data while they're still in the cab during this year's harvest.
21: Every year, the things that we want to make sure and capture during harvest are those year attributes that might affect future outcomes, such as yield, such as hybrid performance, such as anything I did this year that might have made a management difference that I might want to employ again next year, or things that I was testing that I might not want to do into the future as well. And so as I'm thinking about in that combine, I'm wanting to make observations in every field of not only those yields or references to management that I did, but maybe there's other things as I'm harvesting that I need to capture, such as weed patches, such as insects that maybe came into portions of the field that I want to make a record of for the future. You know, things such as like white mold. If I have white mold come in this year, the odds of it coming back in future years is relatively high. How am I making sure and capturing all of those individual items right at harvest so I don't forget about them in years to come?
20: Welch says there's a common mistake that he sees when growers turn this season's results into next season's plan.
21: The assumption that we all make is a time bias, that we assume that next year will be just like last year. And the odds are it's most likely not going to be like the most recent year. Last year, you know, a big yield effect was Southern Rust. And for the last 9 months, all we talked about was Southern Rust. And was Southern Rust going to be an issue? Hybrids that were really good against Southern Rust, we all planted them in 2026, and then we didn't have a big flush of Southern Rust. So, you know, there's one of those things that reset bias plays into us making those decisions.
20: Golden Harvest has tools available to help make the planning process easier.
21: 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And so all things that are part of our digital suite at Golden Harvest that would allow for our customers to make better decisions.
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1: This is the Midday Summary on the RFD Radio Network for a Thursday. I'm Jim Taylor. A change in the storm track will impact conditions as we transition from fall into winter, says DTN ag meteorologist John Baranek, who was speaking with RFD Radio earlier this week.
22: Yeah, well, what we should be expecting here over the course of the rest of this fall is to see the storm track go from the northern tier of the country down to the southern tier. And that really looks like it's going to happen here late October and especially in November. And at that time, then the southern tier of the country starts to get quite wet. And that's a typical feature during an El Nino, is to see that southern storm track really be amplified for late fall and especially through the winter. So we should see things kind of dry out a bit. While October is going to be pretty dry, that transition may get us a little bit wet at times as we get down to the south. But as that does move down to the south, it'll be tougher to get substantial precipitation across the state.
1: He's expecting warmer temperatures this winter in Illinois and more rain events compared to snow events. Fall is a good time for gardeners to take care of weed management. Ken Johnson is a horticulture educator with the University of Illinois Extension.
23: So with some of our perennial weeds, you know, things like dandelions, creeping charlie, we get into some of our invasive species, bush honeysuckle, things like that. You know, these plants that are going to be overwintering and resuming growth next year, they're sending a lot of their energy back down into the roots in preparation for overwintering. If we're going to try to manage these with herbicides, like systemic herbicides, glyphosate, 2,4-D, things like that, when we're applying those in the fall, a lot of times they're more effective because those plants are already sending resources down to the roots. They're sending those herbicides down to the roots as well, so they're more effective. So this is a good time of year to try to manage our perennial weeds. If for some reason you can't get out and spray them, you know, making sure you're cutting off any seed heads so they're not releasing seeds, whether it's perennials, annual weeds, what have you. Preventing those seeds from being released can go a long way in kind of helping to reduce weed populations as well. Some weeds can produce thousands and thousands of seeds. If you're preventing those from getting into the landscape, you're reducing that weed pressure over time.
1: Gardening resources are available at extension.illinois.edu. There you can also search for Johnson's Good Growing blog. The 2026 Illinois and DuQuoin State Fairs exceeded 1 million in attendance for the second consecutive year. The Illinois State Fair welcomed just over 712,000, and the DuQuoin State Fair saw a record-breaking 287,000 visitors. 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
1: Comstock Investments, Joe Camp, I guess, is it all about that Friday crop report?
4: It will be something that decides whether grain futures are going to have these technical trends make or break according to these even money handles, like $5 for corn. December corn futures back just under that critical level here this morning. We've got November soybeans below $13 even, and December Chicago wheat under $7. So the crop report can decide if the speculators, the commodity trading funds for one, are going to defend and maybe rebuild those record net long positions, or if this is something where we can see the broader summer rally, what brought us here, now broken. And that's if we get a negative view, of course, on yields. That'll be the main focus of the Friday crop report, the expectation being that we would see corn yield lower again, maybe getting ahead of ourselves, though, if you look at the average trade guess, because USDA does not have a strong history of making large changes in October. Normally, that's going to wait until November when we have even more harvest samples to sift through. We know that's been the case where we had a delayed start. Now it's hot and heavy, though, the harvest rolling forward, and you can say that's likely something to do with the lower corn and soybean futures here on Thursday, that it has been an open window, and we are seeing some of that seasonal pressure weighing on grain prices. So everything can change come crop report day. Beyond that, it will be a continued monitoring of what we hear from farmers out there, which would fit with the expectation coming into the report that corn yield has some room to go lower, but soybeans still record potential. We'll see.
1: Comstock Investments, Joe Camp. Paul Otto, freeze notice, weather, remnants of a hurricane impacting southern Illinois.
5: Jim, about right now, we should all be enjoying the simplicity of this week's predictable dry and warm weather pattern, because starting this weekend, we're going to start seeing everything else under the sun, remnants of a hurricane for one, and then one hot day on Monday to come, plenty of clouds next week, and then a cold front during the second half of next week that'll stir things up enough that our leaves we'll finally decide to start exiting our trees in mass numbers. All of this then is followed up by a big temperature drop late next week that'll send us our first frost and freeze, and all of this in the next 7 to 10 days. We do start the busy week or so of upcoming weather on Saturday afternoon and evening, with counties along the Ohio River receiving the heaviest of the rains from the south from the remnants of the hurricane. Eastern Illinois as well, but mainly seeing moderate rains later on Saturday evening into early Sunday, and the storm does depart quickly first thing on Sunday, to our east. The only other rain coming our way to note will arrive over the next 24 hours. Nothing in comparison to the remnants of what we're going to see from the hurricane from the Gulf, but Iowa does deliver us about a tenth of an inch or less, starting off in areas from Macomb to Galena, and then that'll make a slow northeasterly progression during the morning hours on Friday until it fades away along the Wisconsin-Illinois border. And then by Monday, we're going to be back to above normal temperatures for about 24 hours before we see another cool front, a minor one, come in on Tuesday. That'll keep us cool through Wednesday. Plenty of clouds will help out as well. Now the mid-range forecast period for the 13th through the 17th. Clouds in place, and we expect to see a much larger system arrive on Thursday, and that'll send us temperature drops by about 15 degrees, sending us around 5 to 10 degrees below normal and setting the stage for some frost and freeze.
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20: 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Direct cash cattle trade activity continues to be quiet Thursday, but packer interest should begin to develop at any time now. Asking prices this week have been noted at 228 to 230 live in Nebraska and 350 dressed. Box beef was lower at midday with choice down 75 cents at $3.74.87. Select $2.12 lower at $3.52.09. At the Creston Livestock Feeder Cattle Auction in Iowa on Wednesday, there were many load lots of green yearling steers and heifers along with high-quality home-raised new crop calves. USDA says demand was very good with some active internet bidding. Feeder supply included 62% steers and 65% of the offering was over 600 pounds. Medium and large one feeder steers, 852 pounds, brought 333, and feeder heifers, 858 pounds, sold for 305. Cash hogs are mixed with a very light opening negotiated run at the major direct markets. It looks like most buyers are just clearing up their near-term needs after moving solid numbers earlier in the week at lower prices. That packer leverage has been tied to not only the ample available ready numbers, but also the recent wholesale trend. Demand's good, but weights are above a year ago, and the processing pace remains at relatively high levels. Barrels and gilts at the National Daily Direct are up 42 cents at midday, with a base range of 69 to 80. The Iowa, Minnesota, Western Corn Belt, and Eastern Corn Belt were not reported due to confidentiality. Butcher hog prices at the Midwest cash markets are steady, with barrels and gilts priced at $60 in Dorchester, Wisconsin. Pork values were down 14 cents at midday at $81.57. Picnics were sharply higher, ribs and butts were higher, bellies, hams, and loins were all lower. I'm Brent Barnett with Brownfield.
8: Karen Rhodes is back every Tuesday and Thursday from 11 to noon with the Second Cup only on 93.5 1430 WCMY.
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0: Soybeans, corn, cattle, and hogs are lower. I'm John Perkins with a Brownfield market update. You better build bigger bins. It's just a suggestion, but regardless, be ready to maximize your per acre profits with MX Series corn by Stein. Stein has yield. Soybeans are down today on profit-taking and technical selling. The trade's expecting good harvest progress ahead of a return to rainy conditions in some areas. Export sales were below average, but U.S. prices are competitive against Brazil right now. November beans are 8.5 lower at 1289. January's down 9 at 1305.5. December meals 750 lower at 358.30. December bean oil's up 32 at 68. Corn's down on profit taking, but holding above some support points, at least for now. It's watching harvest activity and assessing quality concerns in parts of the region. Export sales were larger than average, mainly to Mexico and Colombia. December corn's 1.5 lower at $5.5 a penny. March is down 1.25 at 515.75. And wheat's seen some profit taking as traders monitor U.S. winter wheat planting along with the export situation out of the Black Sea. Export sales are up in the week, but overall demand remains slow due to high prices. December Chicago's 2.75 lower at 683.75. December Kansas City's down 1.25 at 737.25. December Minneapolis is 2.5 lower at 707.75. Live and feeder cattle are lower ahead of this week's direct business. Some bids have surfaced at 340 to 345 dressed in Nebraska. Otherwise, most of the major feeding areas still look quiet. December live's down 117 at 222.60. February's 155 lower at 225. November feeders are down 262 at 333.17. And on technical weakness in the recent trend in pork, December hogs are down 47 at 68.62. February leans 27 lower at 69.65. John Perkins, Brownfield Market Update.
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20: I'm Brent Barnett with Ag Headline News on Brownfield. An ag meteorologist says he's monitoring some hurricane activity that could impact upcoming weather conditions for Midwestern farmers. Drew Lerner with World Weather Incorporated says Hurricane Isaias is moving through the Gulf of America and could bring additional rainfall to parts of the Eastern Corn Belt after making landfall.
13: The remnants will drift through the Ohio River Valley. We will see rain totals up in that area, probably running from maybe a half inch to 2 inches, maybe something a little bit greater in Kentucky and southern Ohio.
20: He tells Brownfield tropical storms Rachel and Simon are tracking through the eastern Pacific and could eventually send moisture into portions of the upper Midwest next week. A central Kansas farmer says it's been a sluggish and disappointing start to soybean harvest. Rick Schlender says yields are well below trend line from this year's drought.
14: The heat during the pod set fill period has hurt us in that regard. So irrigated, it's going to be all over the board. There may be, I would say we'll probably be fortunate to see 20s this year for yield.
20: The USDA says 2025 farm program payments being issued this month are the largest since the programs were established in the 2014 Farm Bill. The Farm Service Agency's Ag Risk Coverage and Price Loss Coverage programs are providing $13.8 billion in gross payments. The 2026 farm program enrollment is also underway, open through December 11th. Corn export sales were above average last week. USDA says the big buyers of corn were key trading partners Mexico and Colombia. Wheat also topped its four-week average, led by the Philippines and South Korea. I'm Brent Barnett with Brownfield Ag News
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1: Good morning, I'm Jared White with Agribusiness News on Brownfield. Get the most return on investment on your corn rootworm acres with Pioneer brand 4-seed Enlist corn. For more yield and ROI, your field knows the one, 4-seed Enlist corn from Pioneer. The Associate Director of Transportation and Infrastructure with the Illinois Farm Bureau says executive orders at the state and federal level to allow highway use of dyed diesel could help farmers save money this fall, but questions remain. Rodney Knittle tells Brownfield the move would save farmers at least 80 cents a gallon in fuel taxes. However,
2: neither the governor nor the president have the ability to forgive the tax. So there's a potential risk that you may be liable both at the state and federal level unless there is legislative action.
1: Despite the potential savings, Knittle says there are also concerns about what happens when the orders expire at the end of the year.
2: It could take 7 to 8 times to completely clean out the residuals of the red dye diesel. And so is there going to be a grace period of January 1? You got to be 100% clean.
1: He says the issue is also creating questions for producers transporting products or livestock across state lines, and says both state and federal federal orders call for additional guidance from several departments, so Illinois Farm Bureau and other commodity groups are encouraging farmers to continue using taxed on-road diesel and registered highway vehicles to avoid potential penalties that remain unknown. The USDA is investing in the nation's plant germplasm collections, a move officials say will support future plant breeding and agricultural research. Ag Secretary Brooke Rowland said the initiative will help researchers develop crops better equipped to handle pests, diseases, and weather-related challenges.
3: To protect the genetic resources underpinning our food system while also paving the way for new breakthroughs.
1: USDA Chief Scientist Dr. Scott Hutchins says the nation's seed collection is unmatched in size, but much of its genetic potential is yet to be fully utilized.
4: A treasure trove for agriculture.
1: Secretary Rollins says the $180 million investment is part of the Trump administration's seed sovereignty initiative. Soybean basis is weakening at crush plants across parts of the Corn Belt following several weeks of stronger bids driven by harvest delays. Ed Ussett with the University of Minnesota says there was especially strong basis in southern Minnesota and Iowa.
5: Up to a dollar over the November contract.
1: Arlen Suderman with Stone X Group says a drier forecast began weakening basis late last week, and better than expected soybean yields are helping replenish supplies.
15: We're hearing surprisingly high yields coming from the Dakotas and Minnesota.
1: Suderman says farmers unable to harvest in the last few weeks missed out. However, Ussett says increased U.S. soybean crush should continue to support high prices beyond this short-term problem. And the world continues to show strong demand for U.S. ethanol. The Renewable Fuels Association says ethanol exports during August were a five-month high at 212 million gallons, rising 6% from July, and Canada remained in the top slot. For these stories and more, visit brownfieldagnews.com. I'm Jared White for Brownfield.
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0: Soybeans, corn, cattle, and hogs are lower. I'm John Perkins with a Brownfield Market Update. When it comes to short stature corn, it all started with Stein. For decades, they've been focused on unique hybrids that deliver top yields. Stein invented short stature corn, then they perfected it. Stein has yield. Soybeans are lower today on profit-taking and technical selling. The trade is expecting good harvest progress ahead of a return to rainy conditions in some key U.S. growing areas. That appears to be largely, at least in most immediately, that would appear to be headed up to the Ohio River Valley, and there is a chance for some more delays in parts of the northwestern Corn Belt here coming up next week. Export sales are below average, but U.S. prices are competitive against Brazil right now. November's down 9 at 1288.5. January soybeans are 8.75 lower at 1305.5. Unwinding some product spreads. December meals down 750 at 358.30. December soybean oils up 28 at 67.96. Corn is down today, also taking profits, but holding above key support points, at least for now. It's watching harvest activity and assessing quality concerns in portions of the region. Export sales were larger than average, mainly to Mexico and Colombia. December's down 1.75 at $5.25. March corn's 1.5 lower at 515.5. And wheat is lower on profit-taking and technical selling. Monitoring U.S. winter wheat planting, along with the export situation out of the Black Sea. U.S. export sales are up in the week, but overall demand remains slow due to relatively high prices. December Chicago's 2.75 lower at 683.75. Cotton and rice and the rest of the grains and oil seeds, for that matter, are getting ready for tomorrow's supply and demand update. December cotton's 3 higher at 8.06. November rice is up 12 at 16.82. Live and feeder cattle are lower ahead of this week's widespread direct cash cattle business. Bids have surfaced at 340 to 345 on the dress basis in Nebraska. The other major feeding areas, though, do remain quiet, at least for right now. Box beef is lower at midday today. December live is down 80 cents at $2.22.97, and February is $1.22 lower at $2.25.32. November feeders are down $2.07 at $3.33.72. January is $2.92 lower at $3.27.47. And hogs are lower on technical weakness and the recent trend in pork, down modestly at midday today after yesterday's sharply lower finish. Butcher hog markets are steady. National direct barrels and gilts are 42 cents higher at the open with a very light negotiated run. December lean is down 55 at 68.55, and February is now 30 lower at 69.62. And over in the broader market, crude oil is higher, right around 91.40 a barrel. The Dow's up about 30 points. We're online at brownfieldagnews.com. John Perkins, Brownfield.
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1: Here is your LaSalle County weather forecast for the remainder of your Thursday. And a quick look to Friday night. We'll have a mostly clear remainder of this afternoon into this evening, a low around 53. About a 30% chance of showers and thunderstorms before noon on your Friday. Under mostly cloudy skies, it'll become sunny during the afternoon with a high near 79. Friday night, we'll have clear skies for Friday night lights and a low around 61. And that is your LaSalle County weather forecast for the remainder of your Thursday.

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0: He's the piano man. He likes to play with his ivories. It's Billy Joel. This is Bill Knight. The Beatles are standing by, and A Hard Day's Night is coming up for us next.
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0: Sometimes is what you got to do. Take it back to the beginning. Start over again. Chicago. And this is Bill Knight. She's an American woman. She is. According to the Guess Who, and they're coming up next.
1: Here's the deal. 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
1: Here is your LaSalle County weather forecast for the remainder of your Thursday. And a quick look through Friday night. We'll have a mostly clear remainder of this afternoon into this evening, a low around 53. About a 30% chance of showers and thunderstorms before noon on your Friday. Under mostly cloudy skies, will become sunny during the afternoon with a high near 79. Friday night, we'll have clear skies for Friday night lights and a low around 61. And that is your LaSalle County weather forecast for the remainder of your Thursday.

Paul Simon and Art Garfunkel recorded this song for their album Parsley, Sage, Rosemary, and Thyme, but their version was relatively short. Harper's Bazaar expanded the song, and it became a bigger hit than Simon and Garfunkel's original recording. It reached number 13 on the Billboard Hot 100.

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0: the Spinners and the Rubber Band Man. Good afternoon. It's time for our calendar countdown. 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More of the greatest music of all time. We got it coming up. 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

0: the Eagles and Witchy Woman. Good afternoon. Let's see who's celebrating birthdays today. Paul Hogan. He was Crocodile Dundee, right? Paul is 87. Chevy Chase is 83. Sigourney Weaver is 77. Robert Cool Bell of Cool and the Gang is 76. Daryl Hammond from Saturday Night Live fame is 71. Matt Damon is 56. Bruno Mars is 41. And born on this day, a founding father of punk rock, Johnny Ramone. If today is your day, on behalf of all of us here, we wish you a very happy birthday.
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0: Al Green, and I'm still in love with you. Today is October the 8th. Let's go back in time and see what happened on this day in history. In 1927, Stan Laurel and Oliver Hardy appeared together as a comedy team for the first time in the silent short film, The Second Hundred Years. Released by Hal Roach Studios, the film featured Laurel and Hardy as escaped convicts, disguised as painters, setting the stage for their famous comic partnership. Their chemistry was an immediate hit, leading to one of the greatest comedy partnerships in movie history. That happened on this day, 99 years ago.
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1: Here is your LaSalle County weather forecast for the remainder of your Thursday. A quick look through Friday night. We'll have a mostly clear remainder of this afternoon into this evening, a low around 53. About a 30% chance of showers and thunderstorms before noon on your Friday. Under mostly cloudy skies, will become sunny during the afternoon with a high near 79. Friday night, we'll have clear skies for Friday night lights and a low around 61. And that is your LaSalle County weather forecast for the remainder of your Thursday.

Jackie DeShannon reportedly had reservations about recording this song, but her version became the recording most closely associated with it. It reached number 7 on the Billboard Hot 100 in 1965. What?

0: The Temptations and I Wish It Would Rain. Good afternoon. Let's see what's on the calendar tomorrow. Now, for you cheese connoisseurs, I don't know if this is a good thing or not. I really don't. Tomorrow is National Moldy Cheese Day. I see that. I avoid it, but I don't know if mold's a good thing for cheese lovers. Tomorrow's also Vet Nurse Day and International Beer and Pizza Day. The whole world will be celebrating. Tomorrow's going to be another great day.
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0: James Taylor and Shower the People. Good afternoon. It's time for lifestyle news. Artificial intelligence is becoming part of Halloween shopping this year. Nearly half of Halloween shoppers say they're using AI for things like costume ideas, decorating inspiration, shopping recommendations, and planning their celebrations. Instead of scrolling through dozens of websites, consumers can simply ask AI chatbot for ideas based on their budget, interest, or even a specific theme. It's another sign that AI is moving beyond work and technology and becoming part of everyday life, even when we're deciding what to wear for Halloween. More of the greatest music of all time coming up.
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0: War and Cisco Kid. Good afternoon. It's time for a money update. Mega Millions continues to climb as the estimated jackpot is now at $364 million. The cash value is at $147,300,000. Get ready. The next drawing is tomorrow night, so go find those lucky numbers. Your odds of winning improve when you try, and somebody's got to win. Why not you?
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1: 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I'm Chris Caraccio.
2: The first Atlantic hurricane of the year is nearing the Gulf Coast. Isaias is a Category 1 storm with maximum wind speeds of 85 miles an hour. The latest projections show the storm making landfall somewhere between New Orleans and Panama City, likely late tomorrow or early Saturday. At a Home Depot in Panama City, employee Michael Willie says certain items are flying off the shelves as residents prepare.
3: Generators have been a huge push already. We have seen an increase in plywood, ratchet straps, and water is definitely on the move.
2: The National Hurricane Center says preparations to protect life and property from storm surge and damaging winds along the warning area of the Gulf Coast should be rushed to completion today. NASA's Crew 12 astronauts are set to splash down off the California coast soon. Four astronauts took off from Cape Canaveral 8 months ago aboard the Dragon spacecraft Freedom, while aboard the International Space Station, Crew 12 conducted scientific research to support future moon and Mars missions. The USS Abraham Lincoln returns to its home port in San Diego today ahead of the carrier strike group's official arrival. Secretary of War Pete Hegseth flew out to visit the sailors and Marines who've been part of a record 10-month-long deployment to the Middle East. It was a deployment marked by reports of dwindling supplies, poor morale, and multiple suicide attempts. Krista Pike's lawyer says her first words when she woke up were, "Where am I and who are you?" NBC's Aaron Gilchrist reports the Tennessee death row inmate survived a lethal injection attempt last week and was in a coma and on a ventilator.
4: Pike has been on death row for 30 years, convicted of the 1995 murder of her classmate Colleen Slemmer. She's the only known person in the U.S. to survive a completed execution attempt.
2: The judge granted requests to have all evidence from her botched execution preserved, including audio and video recordings, notes, tubing, and gurneys. Pike's attorney, Randy Spivey, says that she is aware of what happened but is still cognitively impaired. I'm Chris Caraccio, NBC News Radio. Weekly jobless claims fell slightly last week. The Labor Department says it received 197,000 first-time requests for unemployment benefits in the week ending October 3rd. That's down about 2,000 from the previous week's upwardly revised total and just under the 200,000 most analysts had been expecting today. Record-high diesel prices are squeezing truckers and could mean higher prices for consumers. Here's Scott Carr.
5: The diesel industry's been struggling with rising costs of their own and a shrinking workforce. Users are paying a lot more than they were earlier in the year, right now around $8 a gallon. Trucking companies say they'll have to pass on the cost to buyers, while some operators are selling trucks or completely getting out of the business. President Trump has ordered agencies to look for ways to lower diesel prices, but analysts say that won't be a long-term solution, and they expect the higher fuel prices will reach grocery stores and other businesses in the months ahead. I'm Scott Carr.
2: The stage is set for Michigan's first U.S. Senate debate tonight. The Democratic nominee Abdul El-Sayed will face off against former Republican Representative Mike Rogers in Grand Rapids. El-Sayed is looking to reassure moderate Democrats and other skeptical groups after a close victory over Representative Haley Stevens in the August primary. Meantime, Rogers has characterized his Democratic opponent as too far left. A recent Fox News survey shows a close race as 50% of likely voters backed El-Sayed, while 49% supported Rogers, which is within the margin of error. The Powerball jackpot is now worth over $500 million. Here's Mark Mayfield.
6: Nobody matched all six numbers in Wednesday night's drawing for a grand prize of $485 million. So the Powerball jackpot rolls over to the Saturday drawing when it's going to be worth an estimated $516 million. That has a one-payment cash value of $212 million, which comes to about $160 million after federal taxes withheld.
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14: I'm Jim Miller in the WCMY newsroom. Hydrant flushing scheduled today from the Ottawa Water Department is for the area of West McKinley Road from Catherine Streets west to Dairy Lane and then south to Jeremiah Lane. Friday's schedule has West McKinley Road and Pembroke Subdivision. Appearing on WCMY Radio Wednesday morning, Ottawa's Mayor Rob Hasty thanked nearly 50 people who spoke before the Ottawa City Council at the beginning of Tuesday night's regular meeting to comment and ask questions regarding the redevelopment of the former Dayton Ridge Golf Course into soccer fields and plans for to host the Ottawa Soccer Club. Dave Van Wiggeren of the club says he estimated that more than 800 youth players could use that facility. Illinois taking further action to help Illinois farmers impacted by federal policies. The governor announcing the launch of a pilot loan program to assist farmers across the state by connecting them with the capital needed to construct on-site grain storage facilities. The low-interest loan program will reduce the long-term cost of remote storage and improve overall harvest efficiency. And the governor visiting LaSalle Wednesday to announce a $55 million expansion by cable manufacturer ViaCable. Company plans to add 22,000 square feet to its Chartres Street facility and creating 50 full-time jobs. Western Illinois University being recognized as one of the best colleges in the Midwest. Princeton Review named WIU as one of the best Midwestern colleges for a 22nd straight year. A traffic stop by Ottawa Police Tuesday led to the arrest of 54-year-old Arthur Cook of Streeter in the 800 block of East Joliet Street. A canine indicated the presence of narcotics. He was taken to LaSalle County Jail. Mendota police stopping 40-year-old Justin Carberry of Mendota Wednesday morning near the intersection of Jefferson Avenue and 13th Street. Carberry cited for driving under suspended license and release with a notice to appear. And 68-year-old Bill Dickman of Mendota arrested at the Mendota police station Wednesday night regarding a charge of failing to provide information following a property damage crash. He was released from custody with a court date. I'm Joe Miller from the WCMY Newsroom.
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16: 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A prayer service will be held at 9:45 a.m. on Saturday, October 10th at the Mueller Funeral Home in Ottawa, following a massive Christian burial at 10:30 a.m. at St. Mary of the Fields Church in Grand Ridge. Burial will follow at St. Stephen Cemetery in Streeter. Visitation will be held from 4 to 7 p.m. on Friday, October 9th, at the Mueller Funeral Home in Ottawa. Additional visitation will be from 9 to 9:45 a.m. on Saturday at the funeral home. Jane McCormick passed away at her home in Irvine, California. Visitation hours for Jane will be held on Wednesday, October 14th, from 5 to 7 p.m. at Glenfilter Rentker Funeral Home in Ottawa, and again on Thursday, October 15th, starting at 10 a.m. at the Abbey, Ottawa Center of the Arts in Ottawa. A service celebrating her life will take place at 11 a.m. Private burial will be at Oakwood Memorial Park. You can find these full obituaries on our website at 1430wcmy.com. 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
18: 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He'll join us tomorrow night for our Friday night featured football game of the week as your Marquette Crusaders will host Dwight at 7 p.m. We'll have a 6:55 pregame right here on WCMY with Hunter Odell and Coach Chris Walker. We'll also follow the Ottawa and Maple Park game throughout the Marquette Crusader broadcast and keep you updated on those scores. In boys soccer from yesterday, it was Ottawa defeating Rochelle at King Field. The host Pirates allowed a goal in the opening minute and then no more from there on, earning the Interstate 8 Conference triumph 5-1. Going on today for the Ottawa Pirates, girls varsity volleyball is away taking on Morris. For the Marquette Crusaders, the Lady Crew, they are away taking on Midland. In pro sports, the Guardians are still alive after topping the White Sox 9-3 in Game 3 of the ALDS at Reed Field. Foster Griffin was credited with the victory after striking out 7 batters in his relief appearance. Joe Adell led the way in the dish, going 2-for-4 with a 3-run triple. Brian Hudson was charged with the loss after allowing 3 runs on 2 hits and a walk. Game 4 starts tonight. We'll have a 6:15 pregame right here on WCMY, your official White Sox station. The Cowboys and Buccaneers square off from Arlington tonight to kick off Week 5 of the NFL season. Elsewhere, the Bears will visit the Packers on Sunday. In other Bears news, they practiced without some offensive playmakers and linemen Wednesday ahead of Sunday's game against the Green Bay Packers at Lambeau Field. Running back DeAndre Swift and Kyle Menangai, as well as 3 starting offensive linemen, missed practice. Coach Ben Johnson said that Menangai really suffered a thumb injury on Sunday against the Jets, but it will not be an issue for starting against the Green Bay Packers. And the Chicago Blackhawks are back on the ice tonight. The team faces off against the Islanders on the road. Chicago's 1-3 in the young season. The Bulls blasted the Suns 124-117 at home in exhibition play. Caleb Wilson scored 15 points. Chicago continues preseason tomorrow against Memphis, and that is your Thursday sports report.
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18: Here is your LaSalle County weather forecast for the remainder of your Thursday, and a quick look through Friday night. We'll have a mostly clear remainder of this afternoon into this evening, a low around 53. About a 30% chance of showers and thunderstorms before noon on your Friday. Under mostly cloudy skies, it'll become sunny during the afternoon with a high near 79. Friday night, we'll have clear skies for Friday night lights and a low around 61. And that is your LaSalle County weather forecast for the remainder of your Thursday.
21: Soybeans, corn, cattle, and hogs were lower Thursday. I'm John Perkins with a Brownfield Market Update. Plant your potential and harvest your reality with Stein. Each season brings promise and potential. Turn that potential into reality by planting the best genetics from Stein Seed Company. Soybeans and corn were down on harvest pressure. November beans were a dime lower at 1287 and a half. January was 10 and a quarter lower at 1304 and a quarter. December corn was down 1 3/4 at $5 and a quarter penny. March was 1 3/4 lower at 5.15 and a quarter. Live and feeder cattle were down, getting ready for direct business, with box beef lower at midday. December live was down 22 at 223.55, and February was 70 lower at 225.85. November feeders were 92 lower at 334.87. And on technical weakness and the recent trend in pork, December hogs were down 50 at 68.60. February was 5 lower at 69.87. And now here's Brent Barnett for your full look at the cash livestock markets. Brent?
3: Thanks, John. Direct cash cattle trade activity remains slow. Bids of 340 to 345 dressed are currently on the table in Nebraska, but otherwise no packer interest has developed. There is a chance that trade could be delayed until sometime on Friday. Feedlot managers could be holding out to see if packer demand improves. Estimated cattle slaughter was 101,000 head, down 8,000 on the week and down more than 12,000 on the year. In the cash hog market, most buyers have been clearing up their near-term needs after moving solid numbers earlier in the week at lower prices. Packer leverage has been tied to not only the ample available ready numbers, but also the recent wholesale trend. Demand is good, but weights are above a year ago. Estimated hog slaughter was 493,000 head, up 16,000 on the week and up nearly 1,000 on the year. I'm Brent Barnett with Brownfield.
4: 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They're wearing jerseys, pajamas, high heels, and work boots. They're not waiting for help to arrive. They are the first responders. 4 minutes equals

0: You know, when I first came to the States about 30-some years ago, I decided that I wanted to fit in. So I left Mexico, came to Denver, Colorado, and I looked for a book to help me use slang.
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Andy Gibb was just 19 years old when he exploded onto the charts with I Just Want to Be Your Everything in 1977. 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

0: Good afternoon. It's time for food news. Hey, good news. McDonald's Monopoly is back, bringing one of the fast food chain's most familiar promotions to restaurants again. Customers can collect game pieces from participating menu items and match properties to win prizes, including cash, food, and other rewards. The promotion has become a nostalgia trip for longtime McDonald's fans, while giving younger customers a chance to experience the game for the first time. 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Maybe that'll keep your mind off the prices. Then again, maybe not. We'll see. More of the greatest music of all time coming up.
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0: Aretha Franklin and A Natural Woman. Here's your fun fact for the day. The word sandwich became popular because of a gambling habit. The story goes that the fourth Earl of Sandwich, there was such a person, well, the Earl wanted to keep eating while playing cards, so he asked for meat served between slices of bread. The convenient meal eventually took his name, Sandwich. There's actually a restaurant called the Earl of Sandwich. Ironically, I saw it in a casino. More of the greatest music of all time coming up.
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0: E. King and Stand By Me. All right, it's movie news. Let's see what's coming out this week. The Legend of Aang, The Last Airbender, rated PG. Aang learns of an ancient power that could keep the air nomad culture from dying out. We're rooting for him. Another movie called Other Mommy, rated R. An 8-year-old's home is haunted by an entity that wants to move in. The Social Reckoning, rated R. A follow-up to The Social Network based on the Wall Street Journal Facebook files. Angel and the Bad Man, PG-13. It is a Western starring Neil McDonough and Tommy Lee Jones. And Treasure Trekkers, rated PG. Animated family film about an adopted monkey who finds a magical map. More of the greatest music of all time, coming up.
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1: Here is your LaSalle County weather forecast for the remainder of your Thursday and a quick look to Friday night. We'll have a mostly clear remainder of this afternoon into this evening, a low around 53. About a 30% chance of showers and thunderstorms before noon on your Friday. Under mostly cloudy skies, it'll become sunny during the afternoon with a high near 79. Friday night, we'll have clear skies for Friday night lights and a low around 61. And that is your LaSalle County weather forecast for the remainder of your Thursday.

0: afternoon. It's time for travel news. Scenic train travel is making a comeback as more travelers look at the journey as part of the vacation, not just a way to get somewhere. Travelers are showing increased interest in routes where the scenery is the main attraction, from mountains and coastlines to historic rail corridors. Luxury rail trips are also gaining attention, offering upgraded dining, comfortable accommodations, and panoramic views. The trend reflects a broader shift towards slower, more experience-focused travel, where getting there can be just as important as the destination. I've done it once. I would strongly advise if you get a sleeper car, bring noise-canceling headphones or earplugs. Well, they're usually located toward the front, which is where the engine is, and that's where the horn is. I learned that lesson. More of the greatest music of all time coming up.
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0: Hermits, Hermits, and Wonderful World, good afternoon. Let's see who's celebrating birthdays today. Crocodile Dundee, Paul Hogan is 87. Chevy Chase is 83. Sigourney Weaver turns 77. Robert Cool Bell of Cool and the Gang is 76. Daryl Hammond of Saturday Night Live is 71. Matt Damon is 56. Bruno Mars is 41. And born on this day, a founding father of punk rock, Johnny Ramone of the Ramones. If today is your day, on behalf of all of us here, we wish you a very happy birthday.
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0: Donna Summer and MacArthur Park Suites. Good afternoon. Today is October 8th. Let's go back in time and see what happened on this day in music. In 1971, Apple Records released John Lennon's second solo studio album, Imagine. And it was recorded at Lennon's home studio at Tittenhurst Park. The album featured the title track, Imagine. Also, Jealous Guy and Gimme Some Truth. It was produced by John Lennon and Phil Spector. Imagine became John Lennon's best-selling solo album and reached number one in the U.S. and the U.K. It was released on this day, 55 years ago.
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1: Here is your LaSalle County weather forecast for the remainder of your Thursday. And a quick look to Friday night. We'll have a mostly clear remainder of this afternoon into this evening, a low around 53. About a 30% chance of showers and thunderstorms before noon on your Friday. Under mostly cloudy skies, it'll become sunny during the afternoon with a high near 79. Friday night, we'll have clear skies for Friday night lights and a low around 61. And that is your LaSalle County weather forecast for the remainder of your Thursday.

This song wasn't originally written with the complete Mrs. Robinson story. Paul Simon first used the words Mrs. Roosevelt as a placeholder while developing the song. Mrs. Robinson became Simon & Garfunkel's second number one hit on the Billboard Hot 100.

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